for us so that we might live with him. And throughout the Bible, the principle of life through death is taught both by illustration and by exhortation. Today we're going to look at a passage in 2 Corinthians chapter 4 that underscores that principle for the way you and I live. It will help you get perspective, which is one of the reasons we're doing this series of messages. And we have a study guide called Making Sense of It All. It has all of the lessons that we have taught so far, and you can catch up with those lessons as well as listen to the ones we're doing right now, which are a little bit extra from the series. We want you to have these principles while we're talking about it. We're going to talk about finding life through death, finding freedom through slavery, and getting through giving this week on Turning Point. And now here's part one of Finding Life Through Death. Open your Bibles to the book of 2 Corinthians. Today we're going to talk about the principle of living through dying. And I want you to look at your Bibles, first of all, and notice with me two verses in the fourth chapter. And there's just one phrase in these two verses that I want to single out, and it's this little phrase: we do not lose heart, verse 1. Go down to the 16th verse, and it says, therefore, we do not lose heart. So let me ask you this question. Do you ever lose heart? Do you ever get discouraged? Do you ever feel like giving up? Do you ever struggle? Well, so do I, and so do all Christians, and so did Paul. But in this passage of Scripture, he's going to tell us how we can keep from getting discouraged, how we can keep from losing heart in such a way that it takes us out of the game. I've been asked often, what is the number one thing you deal with in your own personal life that can take you out of circulation for a while? And it's discouragement. I can be discouraged. I don't get discouraged very often. In fact, very seldom, but I can get discouraged. And it's interesting how it sneaks up on you. Isn't that true? And all of a sudden, discouragement just comes over like a cloud, and you wonder, what in the world is going on here? Well, Paul is going to help us understand that as Christians, we're candidates for discouragement if we don't understand the Christian experience. And in this passage of Scripture, he's going to unfold that for us under the metaphor of living through dying. I have been reading a book by Gary Thomas that has the interesting title of The Beautiful Fight. Now, that in itself sounds like a paradox, doesn't it? Whoever heard of a beautiful fight? A fight at home, a fight in church, doesn't ever sound like any kind of fight could be beautiful. But he outlines in this book how the inward struggle that we have for godliness is a beautiful fight. And in this book, he tells us that the Christian life is a fight, but it is a worthwhile one. It is a beautiful fight. It is a fight between what we know ourselves to be and what we desire to be. It is a fight between what we know we ought to do and what we end up doing. It is a fight between wanting to live for Jesus Christ and then sometimes finding how selfish we are, living for our own selves. It's kind of like what Paul wrote about in Romans chapter 7 when he says, what I will to do, that I do not practice, but what I hate, that I do. Have you ever been there? You want to do the right thing. You have the desire in your heart to do the right thing, but sometimes you don't. This is the beautiful fight, according to Gary Thomas. Later on in the book, he says, can I be honest with you? You may have been lied to, and you may have believed the lie. You've been taught a Christianity that has no cross. You've been sold a faith that turns God into the spiritual embodiment of absolutely unconditional approval, which never says should, never says ought, and never says must. You've been told that God loves you just the way you are, which is true, and that it's therefore okay to stay the way you are, which is not true. But the changing from the way you are to the way you want to be, that can be painful. That can be excruciating. That's the beautiful fight. It hurts to die to dreams that you've had in your own flesh. It sometimes feels as though we're being ripped apart when we let something go. But the pain is a good pain.
And the difficult journey is a good journey. And the beautiful fight, it's still a beautiful fight. And I have good news for you and for me too. We're not alone in this. We're not isolated from all the Christians of every generation or from our own generation. We're not the only ones that struggle. Everyone struggles. In fact, I've come to the place where I'm comfortable with the struggle. I worry about people who don't know there is a struggle. Have you met folks like that? They got saved inside the gate, went to sleep, and haven't awakened in 20 years. They don't know there's a struggle. Somebody wake them up and tell them you're in a fight. They don't know they're in a fight. So if you struggle, that's good. That means you care about what's going on in your life. The fight, this struggle, is understood when we study the scripture. It's an intrinsic part of God's plan for you and for me. It is a creature like you and like me, living in two worlds that are diametrically opposed to one another. I want to tell you today that you are living in a dying world, and you are dying in a living world. That sounds contradictory, doesn't it? That sounds like a paradox. That sounds like it doesn't make any sense. But this is how Paul expresses it here in the fourth chapter, in the 10th verse. Always carrying about in the body the dying of the Lord Jesus, that the life of Jesus also may be manifested in our mortal flesh. Now, in the fourth chapter of 2 Corinthians, Paul is going to explain to us, and I believe the most incredible passage about this in all the Word of God, why we have this intensity of struggle within us as believers. I think some of us got saved and we thought, whew, now the struggle's over. Now I can just be for Jesus and everything will be okay. Then all of a sudden, about the second week, we thought, what is this? I still have some of those desires to do the things I used to do, but I still have this desire to do what Jesus wants me to do, and now you're torn inside. Well, Paul's going to help us understand that, first of all, by giving us a picture of living through dying. Notice in verse 7, he says, but we have this treasure in earthen vessels, that the excellency may be of God and not of us. Now, let me unpack this for us. He's going to talk, first of all, about the precious content that is available, that is the gospel. Notice the 7th verse says, we have this treasure. What is the treasure he's talking about? Well, the answer to that question is up in the first words of this chapter. Therefore, since we have this ministry, this treasure is the same as this ministry, and this ministry is the gospel of Jesus Christ. Paul is saying, we have this wonderful treasure, the treasure of the gospel. How many of you know the gospel is a treasure? The gospel is the greatest treasure you have. I know you love your wife and your kids, but even more than that is the treasure of the gospel, because the gospel is the power of God unto salvation, and it's the gospel which can change your life, and for many of you has changed your life. But Paul says, this gospel, which is the most profound truth in the world, this gospel which produces the most powerful eternal effects, this gospel which frees people from the power of sin and death, this gospel which releases us from condemnation and gives us eternal joy and peace and satisfaction. Paul says this gospel, this treasure, has been placed in earthen vessels. The priceless treasure in earthen vessels. Now, what is he talking about? This perishable container. We have this treasure in earthen vessels. Well, let me just tell you straight out, the earthen vessel is your body. Your body is clay. It's made out of dust. Paul uses the earthen vessel as a synonym for the body, for the human body, and we'll see that a little more clearly in a few moments. But he says, we have this treasure of the gospel, and Almighty God has decided to place it in the human resource we call a body.
and he calls it an earth

0: Summer brings us together through cookouts, road trips, fireworks, and time with family and friends. As we celebrate Independence Day and look ahead to America's 250th birthday, McNabb Funeral Home and Cremation Society of Maryland encourages you to look to God for wisdom, strength, and hope.
1: Common as fast food containers are to us today. The life expectancy of these clay pots was short, and if you broke one, no big deal. There were 150 to take its place. They were not considered valuable. They were useful, but not valuable. And when Paul uses the term earthen vessels, he's talking about clay pots. Now, here's the picture. Almighty God has taken the most precious commodity in history, in the universe, which is the gospel, and he's put it in clay pots. He's entrusted it to you and to me. If you're a Christian today, you have the gospel in you. God Almighty has entrusted you with the gospel. And let me ask you a question. Would you entrust you with the gospel? So first of all, in Paul's metaphor, the treasure is the gospel of the glory of God, and the earthen vessels are the followers of Christ. Mostly apostles back then, certainly Paul, but all of us in our weak and insignificant bodies, the powerful message of the gospel has been contained. In our dying bodies, the living gospel. Now, one of the incongruities of the Christian faith is the fact that God has chosen us to do that. Not only that, he hasn't chosen the ones we would choose. When God chose the men through whom he would convey the gospel message, he didn't choose the learned scholars of Alexandria or the distinguished philosophers of Athens or the eloquent orators of Rome or the self-righteous religious leaders of Israel. He passed over all of them in favor of simple Galilean fishermen like Peter and James and John and Andrew, and despised tax collectors like Matthew, and obscure men like Philip and Mark and Nathaniel, and even the educated people that he chose, like Luke, who was a doctor, and like Paul, who was a rabbinic scholar. They were pretty sophisticated people, but very humble, very, very not into themselves at all. To these common earthen vessels, Almighty God entrusted the priceless treasure of the gospel. And this striking paradox makes it very clear, men and women, that the gospel is no product of human ingenuity. It's no clever discovery of the human intellect. It is no bright idea of some outstanding genius, but it is a revelation of the power of the sovereign God. Go back and look at it again and notice that he has done this that the power might be of God and not of us. When you see somebody who's a Christian, who's come to Christ, especially if they've lived a rather sordid life in the past, God has changed them. The only power there is that can change a person from the inside out and make them totally new is the power of the eternal gospel of Jesus Christ. You and I all know that. The gospel does what nothing else can do. So the picture of living through dying is this. Here you have this precious commodity, the gospel of Jesus Christ. And God has put it in people like you and me. We're the containers of the gospel. We're the conveyors. We're the communicators of the gospel. Can you understand why there's going to be a bit of a struggle here? You've got this eternal commodity of the gospel on the inside, and you've got the failing, struggling humanity on the outside. No wonder we have tendencies to get discouraged sometimes. We don't get discouraged so much with others. We get discouraged with ourselves. Isn't that true? I'm not discouraged about you so much as I am about me. Because I know what I have and I know what I am. And sometimes those two things just, they just rip at you, don't they? Well, Paul says, these pressures that we have are both challenging and encouraging. In the next verses, he goes from the picture of living through dying to the pressures of living through dying. And in verses 8 and 9, he gives us four little couplets. And I'm going to read these verses and then we'll just take a moment and talk about them. Verses 8 and 9. We are hard pressed on every side, but we're not crushed. We are perplexed, but not in despair.

0: persecuted but not forsaken, struck down but not destroyed. In Paul's message, if it had ended at the end of verse 7 with the acknowledgement that the eternal gospel has been placed in weak, frail human beings, we'd have reason to be discouraged. But in verses 8 and 9 from his own life, I believe, Paul gives us four parallel statements that illustrate what it is like to experience the dichotomy of weakness and strength in our lives. Strength in the gospel, weakness in our humanity. And these paradoxes are certainly autobiographical of Paul. If you've read the book of Acts, you see Paul experienced all these things in his life. He's talking not only about us, but he's talking primarily about himself. He begins by saying, "We are hard pressed on every side, but not crushed." The word here for hard pressed is another way to say that he was under great stress. He was under great pressure. Anybody here under pressure? Anybody here under stress? Paul knew something about stress and pressure. He lived his entire life in that kind of environment. Flip back in your Bibles to the first chapter of 2 Corinthians, and let me show you a description of Paul's life that he gives to us in verses 8 and 9. "For we do not want you to be ignorant, brethren, of the trouble which came to us in Asia, that we were burdened beyond measure, above strength, so that we despaired even of life. Yes, we had the sentence of death in ourselves, that we should not trust in ourselves, but in God who raises the dead." Paul said, "I want you to know what my life was like. I lived every day under the sentence of death, and the pressure was incredible." But he said, that pressure was great, but it wasn't fatal. Paul said he was pressured, but he was not crushed. The word crushed means to be confined to a very narrow place. I'm going to give you the best paraphrase of this I've read since I've been studying this passage over the years. Here it is. Merrill Tenney said it this way: "We are squeezed, but we're not squashed." Amen? That's the creative difference of being a Christian, isn't it? Everybody has pressure. Everybody has stress. Everybody has problems. Everybody has a tendency to get discouraged. But if you know Christ, you can be squeezed, but you'll never be squashed. Because Jesus Christ is the creative difference. He is the one within you who keeps what is you from being destroyed. Some people are always surprised. "Well, you know, I thought when I became a Christian, I wouldn't have any problems like this." Hello? Welcome to the real world. You may go to some churches or watch some television ministries that would give you the impression that being a Christian is sailing right into heaven on a smooth sea. But the Bible does not teach that. The Bible does not teach that the Christian life is supposed to be easy. It says it's going to be hard, but it's not going to be so hard that you can't deal with it in the power of Christ, who keeps you from being squashed when you feel squeezed. Amen? If you don't have Christ, you're just squashed. You're just squashed. You are victimized by your problems. Notice the second one. Perplexed, but not driven to despair. Paul is saying that he was at his wit's end, but not quite. Here are some of the other translations of that phrase: in despondency, but not in despair. Confused, but not confounded. Once again, here's Merrill Tenney's paraphrase: bewildered, but not befuddled. Oh, I love that. Have you ever been bewildered? Oh, yes. But if you're a Christian, you may be bewildered, but you won't be befuddled, because Jesus Christ steps in to help you in the midst of you. If you want to read a couple of lists of what Paul had to deal with, difficult experiences, you'll find them in 2 Corinthians chapter 6 and 2 Corinthians chapter 11. In those two chapters, you will see Paul will just list for you all the challenges that he had. And then the third one is persecuted but not forsaken. And the word persecuted here is the word from which we get the word pursue. Paul was a fugitive. The Jewish leaders hated him because through his conversion, many were coming to Christ, and he was coming into their establishments and wreaking havoc with their control. And they chased him everywhere they could. And if you go through the book of Acts, it's really like the fugitive. Let me just give you a few verses and I'll go through them quickly. Acts 9:23, now after many days were passed, the Jews plotted to kill him. Acts 9:29, as he spoke boldly in the name of the Lord Jesus and disputed against the Hellenists, they attempted to kill him. Acts 23:12, and when it was day, some of the Jews banded together and bound themselves under an oath, saying that they would neither eat nor drink until they had killed Paul. And Paul acknowledges that he was living like this, but in his letter to Timothy in 2 Timothy 3, he says, "You have carefully followed my doctrine, Timothy, the manner of my life, the purpose and faith and the long-suffering and the love and the perseverance and the persecutions and the afflictions that happened to me in Antioch, at Iconium, at Lystra. What persecutions I endured." Here's the creative difference. "And out of them all, the Lord delivered me." That's because we have this gospel within us, this salvation within us. Yes, we live our lives in the world of humanity, but the difference is we are sometimes squeezed, but we're never squashed. We're sometimes bewildered, but we're never befuddled. We are sometimes persecuted, but we're never forsaken. And here's the last one: struck down, but not destroyed. And the word "struck down" means to be thrown down to the ground in a wrestling match. What Paul is saying, "I've been knocked down a lot, but I've never been knocked out." And this was the experience that he felt. Did you remember that one time they came after Paul? Well, let me read it to you from Acts 14. "And the Jews from Antioch and Iconium came there, and having persuaded the multitudes, they stoned Paul and dragged him out of the city." Knocked down. "However, when the disciples gathered around him, he got up and went into the city, and the next day departed with Barnabas to Derbe." This guy's got 9 lives. No. He's got the life of Jesus within him. That doesn't mean we can go out and do foolish things and he'll protect us. It does mean that the man of God in the center of the will of God is immortal until God is finished with him. And that's true for you and for me. The creative difference that Christ brings to our struggle is his own presence in the midst of the storm. Amen?
1: Amen. Amen. We thank God that he's with us. You know, one of the things I have found to be so encouraging in these latter years of my life is the fact that God wants to be with us, but he also wants us to be with him. He said, "I go to prepare a place for you, and I'm going to do that so that where I am, there you might be also." And I don't think we talk about that enough. We talk about God being with us, but God wants us to be with him. That's what Christianity is all about. That's what the gospel is all about. And that's what Turning Point's all about as well. Today, we are looking at 2 Corinthians chapter 4. We'll have another lesson from that passage tomorrow. Then from Romans, we'll be talking about finding freedom from slavery. And from 2 Corinthians 9, getting through giving. That's this week's schedule. I hope you'll be with us every day as we finish out the month of July together. Thank you for listening. I'm David Jeremiah.
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5: 1 Kings 3:7 says, "And now, O Lord my God, thou hast made thy servant king instead of David my father. And I am but a little child, I know not how to go out or come in." In the beginning of his reign as king, Solomon was humble. This is the attitude that God desires everyone to have. This is the type of spirit that God blesses in a great way. God gave Solomon the wisdom he requested, and he also gave Solomon what he did not request. He gave him riches, honor, and promised him good health as long as he obeyed the Lord. God gives extra grace and blessing to those who are humble. He does the opposite to those who are proud. We should strive to be humble in all circumstances. James 4:6 says, "But he giveth more grace, wherefore he saith, God resisteth the proud, but giveth grace unto the humble."
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12: Don't miss the God moment just because you're on a detour. 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
13: 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The shortest distance between two points may be a straight line, but when God takes us on a tangent, we need to recognize what He's doing and why. Dr. Evans will help us today as he unveils the lessons we can learn from Genesis 39. Let's join him.
12: We started out with Joseph as a 17-year-old teenager who had a dream. And then we watched him go on a detour in a pit, be sold like a slave, wind up in Potiphar's house. Today, I want to answer the question about the proof of detours. How do I know if I'm on God's detour? How do I know I'm not just unlucky? How do I know that things are just not working out? How do I know that this is a detour God has put me on? So that even though I'm on a detour, I'm on a detour in His will, not out of His will. How do I know that? How do I know that this is not just circumstances in life? How do I attach God to my situation if, in fact, He is with my situation? I want to give you four proofs, if you will, that you're on God's detour toward your destiny from the life of Joseph. Proof number one, that you're on God's detour toward your destiny is that you are being persecuted for righteousness. You're suffering because of good, not bad. Verse 19, now when his master heard the words of his wife, which she spoke to him, saying, this is what your slave did to me, his anger burned. So Joseph's master took him and put him into a jail, the place where the king's prisoners were confined, and he was there in the jail. Why is he in the jail? Because he was accused of a rape he didn't commit. He is suffering for doing right. He said no to Potiphar's wife. She lied on him, got him put in jail. He is suffering. He is being persecuted because he was obeying God. When you are being persecuted, suffering, or struggling, because you are obeying God, your struggle is right where God wants you to be. Because you're being persecuted for righteousness' sake. The word persecution means to be treated in an evil manner. Persecuted for righteousness means I'm being treated in an evil manner because I sought to obey God. The most critical test you will ever face is the test of suffering when you didn't do anything wrong. When you did exactly what God told you to do and you're paying a price tag and it's not fair. Because all you were trying to do was what God said. And you're paying the penalty for righteousness' sake. Joseph is suffering for his faith and he's right smack dab in the will of God. And he wasn't in a pleasant place. Notice verse 20. He was placed in the king's prison and confined, and he was there in jail. The word jail there in the Hebrew refers to a dungeon. Psalm 105 verses 15 to 18 says, Joseph was thrown into prison and his hands and feet were shackled. So he's not just in a deep hole in a dark place. He's in a dark place with no mobility. Or limited mobility, because Psalm says he was shackled, so he wasn't able to maneuver. He was trapped. And he's right smack dab in the will of God. So a lot of people think, because things are going bad, I'm out of the will of God. No, if you were doing right and things are going bad, you smack dab in the will of God. You just on a detour. So the way you know, number one, that you're right where God wants you to be is you're suffering because you are doing what God wanted you to do. That's number one. Number two, the second way you know you're on God's detour, the second proof you have you're where God wants you to be is God doesn't take you out of it, but joins you in it. God didn't keep Daniel from the lion's den. He just joined him in the lion's den. So God, because he's taking you through a detour, may not cut off the detour, but he jumps in the car. Okay? Stay with me here. Verse 21. But the Lord was with Joseph, extending kindness to him. Verse 23, because the Lord was with him. And where is he? In jail. Because he's being persecuted. So the key to your situation is not first where you are. It is who's there with you while you're there. God was with him. Verse 22, the chief jailer committed to Joseph charge over all the prisoners who was in the jail, in that whatever was done there, he was responsible. So he got a promotion in jail. So the way God shows up is not delivering him out of it, but showing his presence in it. So the next way you know is when God shows up and gives you a hint of his presence in the middle of a situation he's not yet ready to take you out of. Let me take it a little bit further. Because you may be thinking, but how do I really know it's God? Okay, here's the secret. Here's the way you know it's God showing up. When he joined you, watch this, a second time. In the early part of chapter 39, Joseph is a slave. He goes to Potiphar's house, and what does Potiphar do? Potiphar makes him head over everything. He's now in jail. What does the jailer do? Make him head of everything. Because the biblical principle is by two or three witnesses shall a matter be confirmed. The first way you know that you're right where God wants you to be is you're suffering because you're doing right. Doing what you know God wants you to do. And the second thing is God shows up, especially twice. In some way, where you hear his voice, he gives you a little something, something. Yes. Number three, the proof that you're on God's detour, even though you've not yet arrived at your destiny. Number three, watch this now. When God gives you a ministry to other people who are going through the same thing you're going through, he gives you people to serve while you're suffering. Watch the story. Chapter 40, verse 1. Came about after these things, the cupbearer and the baker for the king of Egypt offended their lord, the king of Egypt. Pharaoh was furious with his two officials, the chief cupbearer and the chief baker. So he put them in confinement in the house of the captain of the bodyguard, that's Potiphar, in the jail, the same place where Joseph was in prison. So we got two guys who were put in prison with Joseph, who worked for Pharaoh, the king. One is a cupbearer, the other is a baker. So they have something in common, food. The job of the cupbearer was to drink what was being offered to the king before the king could drink it, in case poison had been put in it. Because if poison had been put in it to kill Pharaoh, the cupbearer would drink it first. The cupbearer would die while everybody else would be saying, "Long live the king." Cupbearer, like Nehemiah, was a cupbearer for the king. It was also like a personal assistant. The baker is making all the goodies, making all the cakes and the cookies and all the stuff for the party. So they both have food in common. It says that Pharaoh was angry with them and put them in prison. As you're going to find out, this was a serious charge because one of them is going to have capital punishment. So whatever this thing is that's bothering the king, for him to jail his cupbearer, personal assistant and taster, and his baker must have been a monster, since it's going to cost one of these guys his life. And I think I know what it is. Verse 20. Thus it came about on the third day, which was Pharaoh's birthday, that he made a feast for all of his servants and lifted up the head of the chief cupbearer and the head of the chief baker among his servants. So the king is having a birthday party. So his party is a feast. It involves food. It includes all of his servants, especially his cupbearer and his baker. But he throws them in jail. So what do they have in common? Food. What's at the birthday party? Food. What's bothering Pharaoh? That there is the possibility.

0: who's responsible, so he sends them both in jail till he figures it out. Because they have one thing in common, and that's food. And Pharaoh's getting ready to have a food feast. So when you put two and two together, you wind up with a serious situation that put them in the dungeon. But watch this now. Who would have thought, who would have thunk it, that two criminals would hold the key to Joseph's destiny? Who would have thought two criminals would hold the key to his detour and ultimately the key to his destiny, which is why Hebrews chapter 13 says to entertain strangers, because you could be entertaining messengers of God unaware. He's not just talking about picking up people from the street. He's talking about people God placed in your path who are going through the same thing you're going through. Joseph in jail, they're in jail. You see, the tendency when you're suffering is to be self-absorbed. The tendency when you're suffering is to think about three people, me, myself, and I. The tendency when you're suffering is, you know, forgetting everybody else because I got my own problems. When during suffering, you are to look for ministry that agrees with your suffering. You ought to look for people going through the same stuff you're going through so you can minister to them while you wait for God to minister to you. See, what we do is we get selfish with our suffering. But God brought these two men, and look at Joseph. Joseph saw that they, verse 6, were dejected. He asked Pharaoh's officials who were with him in confinement, "Why are your faces so sad today?" Guess what? He's worried about their dejection and their sad face while he's in jail. Because one of the ways God moved you through your detours is through your ministry. So if you are unwilling to minister to somebody else, you could be delaying your own destiny by increasing your own detour, because you're so selfish and so self-centered and so focused on you that you're missing the blessing of the ministry to somebody else.
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0: Now watch this. The two guys have a dream. Joseph interprets the dream. He says to the cupbearer, "Your dream means you're going to be released in 3 days. He tells the baker, "Your dream means you're going to be killed, executed in 3 days. Joseph has a spiritual gift of dreaming and interpreting dreams. That's his gift. He can do that. God gives him an opportunity to use his gift. He helps somebody with their dreams while he's waiting for the fulfillment of his dream. God had given him a dream when he was 17 years old. He's in his 20s now. Years have passed while all this has taken place. Since he's worked at Pharaoh's house and been in prison for a while, years have passed. And he's ministering. Listen, if you want to see God show up in your detour, hook up with some other folk on their detour and be a minister. You don't have to be sophisticated. You don't have to have a college degree or a seminary degree. You just have to have a gift that you're willing to let God use. And he says God is going to use it because he says at the end of verse 8, do not interpretations belong to God. He says this is a God moment. Don't miss the God moment just because you're on a detour, because the detour is a God moment. God wants to use you in your detours. Noah ministered while he waited for rain. Ruth ministered while she waited for God to change her situation. Rebecca ministered while she was waiting for God to give her a mate. They all ministered during the period of detour. Don't miss your ministry because of your misery. 2 Corinthians 1 says, comfort others with the comfort that you need for yourself. Whatever you need God to do for you, do for some other folk who are in a situation like you. They're jailed up just like you. Because God not only wants us vertical, he wants us horizontal. He wants us connected both ways to love the Lord your God with all your heart and your neighbor. Encourage someone in the same situation as you're in. You remember Dorothy, don't you, with the Wizard of Oz? And see, Dorothy is caught between a good witch and a bad witch. They fight you. And she winds up in a place she never wants to be. Dorothy wants to be home in Kansas. That's her destiny. She wants to be back home in Destiny. That's where she wants to go. But she finds out the only way she's going to get to where she wants to go is by going to a place called Oz and talking to a wizard. The Wizard of Oz. So she's told if she will go to the wizard can get her to her destiny. And so they all say, we're off to see the wizard, the wonderful Wizard of Oz. But to get from where she is to where the wizard is, she has to follow the yellow brick road. She got to walk down the road. But we don't know how long this road is. We don't know how long it's going to take to get there. She just knows she has a destiny. She got to get to the wizard in order to get home to Kansas. But along the way, she gonna run into some problems. She got the wicked witch. She got flying monkeys. She got all kind of stuff that's gonna be messing with her. And she only trying to get home. But along the way, she runs into a lion with no carriage, a tin man with no heart, and a straw man with no brain. And they form a small group. They form a small group and they minister to one another. They encourage one another because they all are trying to get to the same place. They trying to get to the wizard. So you and I ought to hook up and say, we're off to see the Savior, the wonderful Savior of all. They hook up with other folk who are struggling too because they are trying to get to their destiny. One needs a heart, one needs a brain, one needs carriage, one needs Kansas, but they all need the same wizard. Don't travel your detour alone. The first way you can prove that you're on God's road, on the detour to destiny, even though you're in a jail, a place you don't want to be, is that you're persecuted for doing right. The second way is God proves his presence by showing up with little things, at least two, that verifies he's still with you. The third way is you don't carry the journey alone, but you use whatever gifting God has given you to minister to others along the way. And finally, the way you know your detour is the right smack place that you are supposed to be is when God postpones your release. Watch this. He interprets the dream. He interprets the dream of the cupbearer. You're going to live in 3 days. Baker, you're going to die. Now, that was bad news for the baker, but it was great help for the baker, because when the baker was told he's going to die in 3 days, that gave him 3 days to prepare that he would not have otherwise had to get ready to meet his maker. Verse 14, only keep me in mind when it goes well with you And please do me a kindness by mentioning me to Pharaoh and get me out of this house, out of this jail. For I was in fact kidnapped from the land of the Hebrews, and even there I have done nothing that should have put me in this dungeon. He said, look, now I just gave you some good news. So just do a brother a favor. When you get up out of here, up out of here, up out of here, tell Pharaoh who I am. That I'm here and I didn't do anything wrong. Would you take me to Pharaoh? That's not something hard to ask somebody to do who you just gave life-saving ministry to. He says, remember me to Pharaoh, because I want to get out of here. He says, to get me out of this house. So he was not happy to be there. He wasn't, oh, praise God, I'm miserable in jail. No, he said, I want out. Verse 23, yet the chief cupbearer did not remember Joseph, but forgot him. You are exactly where you're supposed to be when it looks like God has you on the precipice of delivery. When it looks like he's just about to come through for you. When it looks like victory is right around the horizon and it turns left. When God goes left on you, just when it looked like he was going to deliver you, that's proof positive you are right where you're supposed to be. Now I know what you're saying. Why did God delay? There was a specific reason why he postponed the deliverance. But when God brings you to the edge of deliverance and then turns on you, then you're like Martha and Mary. Do you not care? You're like the disciples in the boat. Carest thou not that we perish? How can you be letting me go through this? How can you let me go through this if in fact you care? It looked like it was the right person. It looked like it was the right job. It looked like it

0: where God wants you to be.
1: Because it says, and the cupbearer forgot him.
0: God, why can't you help him remember a brother? Why can't you put my name on his mind? And it says he didn't remember him for 2 years.
2: 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Sometimes it seems like the end of one detour in life lands us right at the beginning of another. Well, tomorrow, Dr. Evans will let us in on the reason for that as he continues his look at the life of Joseph. Right now, though, he's back with a final word to wrap up today's lesson.
0: Anybody here stuck and you feel like God has forgotten you, but you're being righteous? He's showing you little clues of his presence, and you're willing to use your gift to minister to somebody else, and it still gets postponed? You are perfectly situated, because what you're going to discover are the proofs when God is taking you off the detour and back on the main road to destiny.

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Hey, what's up? So glad you're listening. My name is Brand, and producer Sherry is here too. If you're like me, I woke up feeling a little sorry for myself today. I'm not proud of that, but something snapped me out of it. I want to share what it was because it might help you too.

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0: Just being honest, I felt a little bit sorry for myself today.
1: Why?
0: No good reason. I was just tired.
1: Yeah.
0: Like my brain's tired. I'm like, okay, I got to come up with some stuff to talk. It's not a big deal. But I was reminded of something that might be helpful. And that is, wait a second, I need to pivot to thinking about other people. How can I serve them? And the weird thing is, it gives me energy. Yeah. And I bet it does you too. Because it goes from, oh, I have to do this, to how can I add value to other people's lives today? Like, and after that, when I was preparing the show, and who knows how effective it is, I don't know, but I was thinking of you as you're listening, like, how do I add value to your life? And that helped me snap out of that. Mm-hmm. Oh, brother, poor me. Like, just pivoting to becoming a servant, putting yourself in that thing. You don't think about it all the time, but it actually puts you back on mission. It gives you energy.

0: perfectly.
1: So glad you were here. My name is Brant. Producer Sherry is here too.
2: We got a comment on one of your hot takes.
0: Cool. See, making waves.
2: Yes, you are. You are. Okay. Ben said, best hot take yet that Brant had. I can't lay down on my bed or sit on my couch or other chairs in my house due to the decorative pillows. You said it enough.
1: That was my hot take.
2: Your hot take was overdoing it. Yes, enough with the decorative pillows. There's nowhere to rest in the house.
1: Right. We're supposed to be, like, I didn't buy a chair for the pillows to have a place. I wanted to sit down.
2: And you can't.
1: Right.
2: And Ben said he can't sit, he can't lay, he can't do anything.
1: Right. Yes. So, and if you go to somebody's house and you're visiting and,
2: yeah,
1: like,
2: you're standing in the living room.
1: You don't feel comfortable, like, just chucking all the pillows on the floor. You don't know what to do. That's what I mean. Like, you have to...
2: That's a hot take.
1: I think my hot take was two.
2: Uh-huh.
1: Two pillows.
2: Two pillows and that's it.
1: And that's it.
2: That's right.
1: Otherwise, you could be arrested. That's all I'm saying.

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Bright

Hey, what's going on? My name is Brant, and producer Sherry is here. I want to talk about having doubts, like if you struggle with your faith. I have some really good news for you, I think. I think it's good news. Helps me. We'll talk about that and so much more coming up. Glad you're here.

0: Okay, here we go. Gird yourself. I'm about to shock you because I'm one of those shock jocks that you've heard about that are sweeping the country.
1: Are they still sweeping?
0: A little bit sweeping.
1: Okay.
0: So anyway, the shocking fact. They don't talk about this much. I was just learning today. You know, back in World War II, remember that? Everybody was walking around, civilians, with squeaky shoes. I was just learning about this. It's true. Because of the rationing of like the rubber and the leather and stuff they make shoes out of, so they had substandard, but everybody was squeaking.
1: Yeah.
0: And so.
1: Well, there's a lot. Yeah. A lot of other things that were happening at really that time.
0: I didn't say it was the story.
1: No, I'm not saying it
0: of
1: was
0: the whole war.
1: Yeah, sure.
0: There was other stuff.
1: There
0: You're
1: was
0: right.
1: a lot of other stuff. So that's probably why that didn't rise to the level of
0: Stalingrad.
1: Discussion.
0: Yeah. It's going to be in the S's.
1: Yeah.
0: Under, like, next to squeaky shoes.
1: S-Q.
0: And then

Summer brings us together through cookouts, road trips, fireworks, and time with family and friends. As we celebrate Independence Day and look ahead to America's 250th birthday, McNabb Funeral Home and Cremation Society of Maryland encourages you to look to God for wisdom, strength, and hope.

0: Summer is here. 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From backyard barbecues to road trips with the windows down to those summer nights you wish would never end. 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
2: Proverbs 3:32 says, "For the froward is abomination to the Lord, but his secret is with the righteous."

0: This verse teaches us that God rejects a crooked and deceitful spirit, but he grants close fellowship and favor to those who live righteously before him. Habitual perverseness or crooked behavior eventually distort a person's ability to perceive truth. This person can't actually see things correctly. The froward man thinks he is sophisticated because he operates through deception, calculation, and scheming. He knows tactics, but not truth. He resists what is right and walks in deceit and rebellion. On the other hand, God entrusts his mind, his ways, and his fellowship to people whose hearts are aligned with truth. The righteous man may appear simple, even naive to the world, but he has communion with God, discernment, and inward clarity.
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0: wherever summer takes you. 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
0: 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Bright FM.

Just a little reminder here for you. You may struggle with your faith. Like, some people come by it easily. Maybe you don't. I understand that. I get it. But Tim Keller, he's a great example. And I just remembered it again. And it's helpful to me. It's like, if you fell off a cliff, you grab a branch, you might believe very strongly in this twig, but it may not hold you up. Mm. And conversely, you may grab onto a very strong branch, or like a root of a tree that you're able to get, it's just huge and strong and mm-hmm. well rooted. Like, and you may have doubts, but it's not about yourself. Mm-hmm. Like, it's the thing that you're believing in, the strength of God. Like, if I'm struggling with my faith, but it's in God and He really exists and He really loves us and this is all true, then that's the strength of the thing that matters.

0: Can you identify this noise right here? Hang on a second. Right there. Can you hear that?
1: Some kind of video game.
0: That is
1: Donkey Kong.
0: Donkey Kong.
1: Okay. Sad that I know that.
0: Yeah, it's pretty good. So the reason I point this out is this is from this day in 1981. Donkey Kong was invented or was out on the market.
1: Was it?
0: For the first time. Now, if you're younger, you don't know what Donkey Kong was.
1: The magnitude of this day in history.
0: Yes, Mario got started.
1: Mm-hmm.
0: And it was a big King Kong guy at the top, and you would climb barrels and stuff. You would go up ladders and stuff, try to avoid barrels. You'd use hammers and stuff all the way to get to this woman you're trying to rescue.
1: Yeah.
0: And at the very end, when you got to the top, Donkey Kong guy would take the girl and escape.
1: And go to the next level.
0: And you'd have to climb again. So...
1: That's what we did.
0: Yeah, and as a teenage guy,
1: mm-hmm.
0: this was like just too real for me.
1: Oh, it was metaphorical.
0: It was very metaphorical. The football captain, and then the just girl, and then all
1: climbing,
0: the work.
1: Climbing,
0: and then
1: climbing,
0: always climbing.
1: Climbing,
0: never actually succeeding.

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0: 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Right up.

Welcome. We're so glad you're listening. My name is Brant, by the way. Producer Sherry is here, too. And especially if you're going back to school, you need to know about this thing. It's called the imaginary audience phenomenon. And it's actually good news. It's a big relief. We'll talk about this coming up. Take my-

Just a reminder for you, it's called the imaginary audience phenomenon, and it's very common. It's where we think everybody's looking at us, and they're just not. They're just not. We think everybody's so concerned about us. They're not. I guess that's good news, bad news in a way. But to me, it's mostly good that I can be self-conscious. Like, people don't look at you as critically as you do, right? Mm-hmm. So, like, just realizing that is a big relief. I did think.

Summer brings us together through cookouts, road trips, fireworks, and time with family and friends. As we celebrate Independence Day and look ahead to America's 250th birthday, McNabb Funeral Home and Cremation Society of Maryland encourages you to look to God for wisdom, strength, and hope.

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0: Oh, look at this. We have breaking animal news. I want to get this on the air immediately because it's about koala bears.
1: Oh.
0: A major study. They just found out. They found out that koalas almost went extinct at some point. Now they're very populous.
1: Okay.
0: But at one point, they were just barely hanging on. So that's the news story. And I also wanted to share, again, a warning. Just because they're cute, that's what lures you in.
1: Sure.
0: You do not want to mess with a koala.
1: Yeah, they're mean.
0: Oh.
1: Yeah.
0: Yeah.
1: Yeah.
0: And if you're like, oh, but it's a baby, that's, those are the ones.
1: Yeah, they'll rip your face off.
0: Right.
1: Sure.
0: Just give them, you try to cuddle and then you leave your jugular open for a split second.
1: They will, happily.
0: Lights out.
1: Yeah.
0: So I'm just telling you.
1: This is a very informative and helpful news update.
0: In fact, they use their adorability as a weapon.
1: Twinkly eyes, cute little smile.
0: And then, bam, it's the last thing you saw.

0: You know, the simplest thing is still remarkable beyond words. And here's the simplest thing to say. God loves me. You too. Actually loves us, but it's actually more believable for me that he loves you, okay? But for me to say he loves me, that is hard. I see all my flaws. No, I don't. No, I don't. I don't even see all my flaws.
1: Yeah.
0: I see a lot, and I know I don't see them all. I see enough of them to be astonished. But that is the truth. He not only loves us, like in theory, he wants to walk with us in life. He wants to partner with us in life. He wants to be with us, to live among us, to walk with, like, how amazing is that?

0: Summer is here. The days are longer, the nights are warmer, and there are memories waiting to be made. From backyard barbecues to road trips with the windows down to those summer nights you wish would never end. 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
3: Proverbs 16:7 says, when a man's ways please the Lord, he maketh even his enemies to be at peace with him. This proverb teaches that living godly often results in favor and protection, even from people who oppose us. This refers to a lifestyle of obedience, righteousness, integrity, humility, and wisdom when we align our daily decisions, our character, and actions with God's will as revealed in Scripture. It's not about perfection, but about a heart oriented toward God. When we walk rightly before God, he can turn hostility into peace, soften hard hearts, or restrain those who wish us harm. This doesn't mean we'll never face opposition, but it demonstrates divine intervention on behalf of the godly. 2 Chronicles 16:9 says, for the eyes of the Lord run to and fro throughout the whole earth to show himself strong in the behalf of them whose heart is perfect toward him.
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0: 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From backyard barbecues to road trips with the windows down to those summer nights you wish would never end, Bright FM is bringing the music, the encouragement, and the moments that make this season special. 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
2: Proverbs 10:23 says, "It is as sport to a fool to do mischief, but a man of understanding hath wisdom." This verse teaches that immature people get a kick out of doing wrong. Mature people enjoy doing what is right. Fools are amused by evil, and the wise take delight in righteousness. Fools are short-sighted. They take pleasure in cheap thrills, joking about sin, enjoying gossip, shady dealings, revenge, or reckless behavior. This all seems exciting to the foolish person. They ignore the consequences of this behavior. The wise person, on the other hand, acknowledges the seriousness of sin, and he delights in pursuing godly and honorable things. He enjoys doing what is right, making godly choices, and living with integrity. Let's choose to be wise in every situation. What entertains us reveals our heart.
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0: 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From backyard barbecues to road trips with the windows down to those summer nights you wish would never end, Bright FM is bringing the music, the encouragement, and the moments that make this season special. 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
3: Proverbs 27:7 says, "The full soul loatheth an honeycomb, but to the hungry soul every bitter thing is sweet." Our appetite will determine how we value things. When a person has an abundance of blessings, they can take them for granted. If they are full and satisfied, they may not appreciate a good thing when confronted with it. The person that is truly lacking is grateful for everything they are given. A full person may reject perfectly good food. A starving person appreciates whatever is available. This proverb is primarily about our spiritual appetite. A person who feels self-sufficient often has little appetite for God, scripture, prayer, or preaching. But a person who knows his need finds even the hard, corrective truths of God's word precious. We must guard our appetite.
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Bright FM. Hey, good morning. It's the John and Tiff Show. Worrying is the absolute worst way to use your imagination. Seriously, think about this. When you are worrying, when you're using your mind to just worry about all of the things, your mind is building an entire world, an entire scenario, complete with dialogue and best and worst case scenarios. What's possible? What's not? You are using your imagination to come up with 90 billion what ifs and scenarios. Most of them will probably never happen. The same mind that can picture every way that something can go wrong can just as easily picture how things could go right. It's the same skill. It's the same imagination. It's just aimed somewhere else. Now, this doesn't mean that you have to force positivity onto real problems. Doesn't mean you have to ignore absolutely everything. What this just means is that you should notice when your mind is slipping into fiction. When your mind starts to use that imagination of yours to come up with the worst possible case scenarios and catch yourself doing it, you can stop that. You can decide that you're going to use that amazing imagination that God gave you and you're going to use it to flip the script. You're going to use it to write a new story. So the next time you catch yourself spinning through the worst case scenarios, ask your mind to imagine the version where things actually work out. Trust me, that's going to be a better story.

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0: Okay, now I want lemonade for breakfast. That's kind of a weird thing.
1: Yes. I would say yes, that's weird, Tiffany.
0: That would be weird to know. But it's Forrest Frank. I blame Forrest Frank.
1: I blame him too.
0: Okay.
1: I'm going to lemonade stand at 6:20.
0: Yeah, where are the kids with the lemonade stands on the corners at 6:20 in the morning? Because
1: I love lemonade.
0: Lemonade is so fresh squeezed lemonade. Yes. Did I spend $7 on a lemonade at Orioles Park at Camden Yards
1: weekend? That's a must.
0: Yes, I did.
1: That's par for the course.
0: We were sitting like right underneath of the awning because I am married to an Englishman, so he is very, very pale, and SPF is a concern in our family. So when I bought the tickets, I made sure that we were like completely underneath of an awning, but we were on the front row of that section, and the guys with the lemonades just kept walking past, and I saw the button, the $7 button for the lemonade, and I was like, not going to happen. I'm not spending $7 on lemonade.
1: Not thrifty Tiffy.
0: No, not a chance. But after like the 38th time that they walked past me, I was like, yeah, I want one of those lemonades.
1: Was it awesome?
0: It was so good. I will spend $7 on the lemonade. Oh my goodness.
1: Same.
0: But you kind of do that when you go to the ballpark, don't you?
1: Yeah, you realize that some things are a little more, they're worth $7.
0: Exactly. Like, you know, you're gonna spend the $7. You're gonna spend a little bit more on a hot dog, and that's okay.
1: Yeah, I've never regretted any of those decisions.
0: No.
1: Just to make it that. Maybe the allure of a $12 popcorn,
0: okay.
1: And I eat like 10 kernels and you're like, oh, this is what?
0: This is not good. Can I tell you the last time? So last year, the Chesapeake Bay Sox did a Faith Day. It is amazing. It's coming up again. So Faith Day with the Chesapeake Bay Sox is coming up again on August 9th. And when we went to the stadium last year, I remember like about a dozen things kind of struck me. Number one, the parking was amazing. It was so easy to get in and out of there. Like,
1: amazing.
0: You didn't have to worry about crazy long walks. You didn't have to worry about where you were parking. It didn't cost $29 to park, right? And also, the concession stands, like, were affordable. And the food was good.
1: Yeah, this is getting me excited right now.
0: Look, it is one of those things where, like, you want to take the family out for a day at the ballpark. And an amazing, thrifty Tiffy way to do it is to check out Faith Day with the Chesapeake Bay Sox. It's coming up. We're going to be there.
1: Yes, absolutely.
0: It's going to be so much fun. I wonder who's throwing out the first pitch.
1: Did you do it before? Yeah, we did
0: it last year. Intern Sammy, we might be able to get you out on the mound, my guy.
1: That would be insane.
0: That would be
1: Nobody
0: fun.
1: Nobody wants to see that. Nobody wants
0: well,
1: to
0: Well, look,
1: see
0: if
1: that.
0: You don't want to see Intern Sammy completely botch the first pitch, you can also see a post-show concert or post-game concert with our friends from Sorensen, which is going to be just an amazing time of worship. Baseball. Cheap concessions, great parking. Intern Sammy, being Intern Sammy. Yeah. What more
1: something
0: could you
1: that
0: want?
1: Looks like a baseball throw might be happening.
0: You can just text Faith to 58228. We'll send all of the details right to your phone. Thank you so much. It's all made possible by the Brian and Patricia Geis Foundation.
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3: Proverbs 13:11 says, "Wealth gotten by vanity shall be diminished, but he that gathereth by labor shall increase." This verse establishes a biblical position against gambling. The phrase "wealth gotten by vanity" refers to money gained through deceit, fraud, manipulation, or shortcuts. The word vanity carries the idea of something hollow, fleeting, or unsubstantial. Wealth gained dishonestly or irresponsibly usually disappears quickly. The phrase "he that gathereth by labor shall increase" describes consistent, honest, disciplined work. The picture is of gradual financial growth instead of instant riches. Things gained artificially tend to collapse. Things built patiently tend to endure. There is no verse that says, "Thou shalt not gamble." However, the gambler is trusting in chance to strike it rich or to win a prize. We should trust God to provide, not luck.
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10: Good morning. This traffic report is sponsored by Mothers Against Drunk Driving. We've got report of a crash through the inner loop of 695 at Eastern Boulevard. The accident with an overturned vehicle is blocking two left lanes. Expect some jam-ups to be in place here shortly. If you are traveling on your outer loop ride, for the most part in the clear, but you may start to feel some rubbernecking delays passing this incident on the inner loop. As for your ride through Fayette Street, we've got some delays due to a crash at President Street. Expect some minor delays. Also, Kelso Drive at Marshfield Court has an accident involving a pedestrian. You want to be sure to take caution and follow police instruction navigating around that incident. Your ride through Howard County has a closure due to road work on Old Frederick Road, the eastbound stretch from Weatherburn Road to Bethany Lane. Also tracking some emergency road work on York Road southbound through Clockeysville between Schilling Road and White Avenue. The left lane is closed. For your current weather, temperatures in the Inner Harbor, 73 degrees, a high of 85 today with chance thunderstorms. 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
1: Bright FM. Good morning. It's the John and Tiff Show. Intern Sammy, I think it's safe to say phones have done a lot of really good things for us.
2: Definitely.
1: But we've been talking about this around here a lot, trying to use our phones less, time on the screens. You've been doing grandma mode on your phone.
2: Yes.
1: How's that working out?
2: I was on vacation. There were some complications. We shall join back grandma mode this week.
1: Okay. Okay. So you had to go off of grandma mode for a while.
2: Basically, it's quite difficult to do any normal function of a phone on grandma phone.
1: Okay.
2: For instance, if somebody from work says, hey, can you send me this photo that you have? And I go, this is really difficult to do on,
1: really?
2: On my grandma phone.
1: Okay.
2: You don't have a search option for photos. You can't copy. Like, it's kind of there's kind of difficult things.
1: Okay.
2: Like, I don't save anybody's phone number for some reason.
1: Okay.
2: And that makes it impossible to navigate on the grandma phone.
1: So,
2: but it's amazing. Accessibility grandma phone. Look it up.
1: Okay.
2: Please do it.
1: It's a way that if you're trying to cut back on your screen time, that you might be able to do these little things that make it a little easier to cut back on your screen time.
2: With grandma mode, averaged 2.5 hours last week.
1: That's actually really good.
2: Yeah.
1: That's amazing. If you don't necessarily want to do the drastic step of making your phone almost unusable, maybe this will help. Remembering the things that we have lost since phones arrived. So definitely they've changed our culture. Here are some things that we have lost collectively since phones arrived. Making plans and sticking to them because you can't send a text message 5 minutes before to cancel.
2: Wow.
1: Right?
2: That's kind of crazy.
1: We used to do that back in the day where you would say, hey, we're going to meet at this place at this time.
2: Right.
1: And you'd have to do it because
2: nuclear
1: nobody had a phone. Once they were there, you couldn't back out at the last second. Collective patience. As a society, we were more patient.
2: Mm.
1: Actually remembering birthdays. Being unreachable. Boredom. Remember when we used to be bored?
2: People were bored.
1: Oh my goodness. Hearing a fact and just trusting that your friend knew what they were talking about.
2: Yes.
1: That's
2: not currently happening.
1: That doesn't happen at all.
2: Yeah.
1: Instantly you Google and you're like, hold on, that can't be right. And you Google it. Eye contact is something that we've missed out on since phones arrived. Writing love letters, like physical love letters.
2: Oh.
1: And this one's actually funny, not knowing what your ex is up to. Look, some of y'all need to go back to that.
2: Or maps.
1: Or maps, exactly. Physical maps. Oh, it does kind of make me miss some of those things.
2: Dude, you give a map to a senior in high school today? Oh, man. I mean, I don't know what I would do with the map.
1: No, truly, I don't either. Phone's good for some things, not great for other things. Make your choice, but maybe put the screen down just a little bit.

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7: 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Keeping an eye on your drive through Essex, the inner loop of 695 still dealing with an accident involving an overturned vehicle at Eastern Boulevard that's blocking two left lanes, and expect some delays as you get past this crash. You want to be sure to stick to that right-hand side as you do so and pack your patience, because you will likely see some rubbernecking backups. Meanwhile, on your outer loop of the Beltway, for the most part in the clear, which is some good news. Still keeping an eye on your drive through Baltimore City, Fayette Street at President Street dealing with a crash. Also on East Fayette Street, that westbound one-way has some road work between North Holiday Street and Guilford Avenue. And speaking of Guilford Avenue, the southbound one-way dealing with road work, reducing your drive to a single lane between East Lexington Street and East Fayette Street. Be sure to pack your patience. As for your current temperatures in the Inner Harbor, 73 degrees, a high of 85 today with chance thunderstorms. 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

0: Right FM. Good morning. It's the John and Tiff show. Now, you know, when I see that something is cool and trendy and I don't even know what the kids say when something is cool and trendy these days. Intern Sammy, I always got to run it past you. Yes. I gotta come to Intern Sammy and say, is this accurate? Is this actually true? Apparently, there is a new trend, something that is young and hip and being played a lot by Gen Zers, and it is chess.
1: Oh.
0: There is some new research that is showing it is a Gen Z phenomenon is how it is being described.
1: Oh, wow.
0: That more and chess. More people that are playing chess are significantly younger. So Gen Z and younger, chess is like the new game that everyone is playing.
1: I have a diagnosis here.
0: Do you?
1: Where in COVID, there was one show that was, there's a couple shows that went really nuclear and really popular and kind of changed the Strativerse on some entertainment because they got some reboots or they got new legs because people rewatched them during COVID. And one of them was a show called Queen's Gambit.
0: Oh, on Netflix. Yeah, yes. I watched this. Yeah.
1: It's a very wholesome show. It's a very, very nice show.
0: It's good. Yeah.
1: About this woman chess player who just dominates and is just the GOAT and is just a legend. That show goes so popular that the number one sold item on Amazon during COVID was chess sets.
0: Really?
1: Yeah.
0: I didn't know
1: People
0: this.
1: People were obsessed with it. And it was typically Gen Z who was playing and, and was grasping. Now, I come from a chess family.
0: Do you really?
1: My dad is an avid chess player.
0: Okay.
1: And loves it. And was always way too good at it for me to, like, like, you know, when your dad is Tom Brady, it's hard to, like, throw a football.
0: Exactly.
1: Him,
0: right. Yeah, for sure. For sure.
1: So, but I played chess my whole life.
0: Okay.
1: And when COVID hit, I got on my phone and all my friends were, all my, you know, D1 athlete friends, they all had it and we just would play on our phones.
0: There, since last June, chess.com, which is an online platform, has grown over 45%.
1: Yes.
0: In a year, over 45%.
1: And it's, but my buddy still plays it. We still take it seriously. We watch videos and it's really fun.
0: Mm-hmm.
1: It's quite the analog aspect of it. Maybe the screen is, it reminds you of something analog. I just love the wooden pieces and the sound of the.
0: Okay.
1: It's very nice.
0: We have a Mario chess set in the basement. I've never played it. I'm more of a checkers kind of girl, if I'm honest. I don't think I'm smart enough for chess.

0: savior in my heart.
1: Bright FM. Good morning. It's the John and Tiff show. I've got to say, for July, it's actually been pretty mild. I don't know if you feel this way in turn, Sammy.
2: Has been changing my life.
1: It is so good. It has been absolutely amazing. Yes. Like, it has not been crazy humid. We've had a few days, a couple of weeks here and there where it's been really, really hot.
2: I ate outside yesterday.
1: You ate outside yesterday?
2: And the mosquitoes also ate outside.
1: Look, see, that's what tends to keep us inside at this point of the year. But it has been so nice outside. But I know that overall, like, in the summertime, people get really hot and flustered. I'm never one of these people. I am always cold, no matter what. Like, it can be 108 degrees outside, and I'm like, can somebody please bring me a sweater? Because I need a blankie. I'm cold, right? Like, Love a good blanket. I'm always cold. I am not one of these people who always feels hot. But if you are a person who is consistently hot and bothered in the summer, I have got something for you that you might want to look into. A human refrigerator. Yep.
2: What, the Shark Tank?
1: Exactly. It's a human refrigerator. A Japanese company has responded to the country's increasingly hot summer temperatures by unveiling human refrigerators on the street. Now, this sounds absolutely insane, which is why I paid attention to it, because this sounds crazy.
2: It's like

0: 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Text CAKE to 58228. 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
1: After about a minute or so, you feel much more relieved and relaxed. It's only going to set you back about $10,000. So
2: either that or you just jump in your own refrigerator.
1: Just don't stay there too long, okay? Yeah.
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8: 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An update on your drive through the greater Baltimore area, traveling on the inner loop through Essex. No longer seeing that earlier incident. If you're traveling at Eastern Boulevard, it has been cleared, which is some good news. Also through Essex, we are still tracking the crash on Kelso Drive at Marshfield Court involving a pedestrian, but this is a passable incident. You just want to pack your patience for some rubbernecking getting by. And through Baltimore City, you've still got the crash on Fayette Street at President Street, so be sure to take caution that way. Also seeing reports of some police activity on South Pulaski Street at Wilkins Avenue, West Pratt Street dealing with a new crash at South Monroe Street as well. As for your current temperatures in the Inner Harbor, 73 degrees, a high of 85 today, with a flood watch in effect until tonight. You've got chance thunderstorms throughout the day as well. 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

0: 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Hey, good morning. It's the John and Tiff show. I cannot believe it. Yesterday, I was looking at the calendar and I realized Asa is 8 months old. It has been 8 months since I had that little baby. 8 months old. I cannot believe it.
1: He's doing great for 8 months.
0: Oh, my goodness. Somehow it has simultaneously been the longest 8 months of my life and the shortest 8 months.
1: Yeah, because it's been flying.
0: There's been a lot happening in a very short amount of time. And we have reached a stage that I didn't expect us to get to at this point. I expected it to be a little bit further down the road. But we are in the full-on teething stage.
1: Oh.
0: Full-on. Oh, goodness. Oh. If you have any tips on how to deal with a teething 8-month-old, 888. What's the number? 844-944-5050. I nearly gave you the fundraiser number. Sorry about that. So he has two bottom teeth. He's got his two top teeth.
1: And those have... They're there now.
0: They're there. They're like fully through. He has the cutest little gap in between them too. I just love it. What we realized yesterday, because he was being extra fussy, and I'm like, what is going on with this child? What I realized yesterday, the two teeth next to his top teeth.
1: The incisors.
0: The incisors. Those are the next ones on the docket. Those are coming in. Now, he's only 8 months old. A lot of times, it's like 9 to 13 months old when these things come in.
1: Oh.
0: So, look, my little baby's an overachiever.
1: He's advanced.
0: He's advanced.
1: He's an advanced teether.
0: He's an advanced teether. He's getting more teeth faster than I think he probably should. Those two teeth that are coming in on the sides, his little incisors, you've got like, so the gums get really red and then you can start to see like little white spots on the gum before the teeth come through. That's where we are. He's got little white spots on both sides for these incisors to come through.
1: So he's ready to bite.
0: He's ready to bite. It is crazy. The amount of drool in our house right now, intern Sammy. It is epic. And he is just, if it can go into his mouth or if he thinks it can go close to his mouth, everything goes right in. So we're trying all of the tips and tricks. If you've got tips and tricks on how to deal with the drool, how to deal with a crying 8-month-old who's just uncomfortable because his mouth hurts.
1: Little
0: like we got the cold teethers. We've got the Orajel. We've got the Tylenol when it's necessary. Like we're trying all of the things, but I'm wondering if there's anything outside of the box that we haven't tried that might help my little baby.
1: I've seen frozen apples.
0: Frozen apples?
1: Frozen apples. That's what my sister-in-law did.
0: Frozen apple, like apple slices?
1: Yeah, there was lots of frozen apples in my freezer.
0: Okay.
1: And she came over. She was like, you gotta freeze apples. I'm coming over. Freeze the apples.
0: Freeze the apples. All right, maybe that's what we'll try. At this point, I'm willing to try anything.
1: You'll try frozen apples.
0: Anything.

0: Wherever summer takes you, the boardwalk, the backyard, the front porch. Thanks for letting us come along.
1: This is my summer playlist.
0: Making your day a little brighter. 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

0: Bright FM, good morning. It's the John and Tiff Show. I've got an 8-month-old. Oh my goodness, I can't believe he's already 8 months old. But he is in the midst of all of the teething, and I need some tips. Amber, do you have some tips for me? How you doing this morning?
1: I'm good. I am listening this morning and loving the morning show and wanted to call because I heard that your sweet baby is 8 months old and teething.
0: He is. Oh my goodness, do you have some teething tips for me?
1: I do. So I don't have children of my own, but I used to be an infant teacher a few years ago. And the best hack I have ever learned is if you take like breast milk or formula and you freeze it into like a popsicle.
0: Okay.
1: And give that to your baby as like a little snack. The frozen cold and it being like good nutrients will be so helpful to him.
0: Okay. All right. So making some popsicles today is what it sounds like I need to be trying.
1: Yes. Yes.
0: That's awesome. Oh, well, thank you so much for that tip. I mean, literally, I'm going to stop on the way home and get some popsicle molds so we can figure out how to help this little boy.
1: Yes.
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9: 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Keeping an eye on your outer loop ride of 695 through Parkville, seeing some slowdowns from Harford Road to Perrin Parkway. Nothing major, however. Also on your outer loop, debris in the roadway near the Windsor Mill Road overpass. That's just after exit 18 Liberty Road. You want to take caution on that stretch through Loch Hearn. With those obstructions in your drive, it could be impacting a lane or two. In an update on your drive through Queen Anne's County, the earlier crash on Barclay Road finally cleared. westbound at Crown Stone Road, you're getting back up to the normal speed. Still seeing some delays. Keeping an eye on York Road southbound through Cockeysville. Emergency road construction blocks the left lane between Schilling Road and White Avenue. Also tracking a closure due to road work on Old Frederick Road in Howard County eastbound between Weatherburn Road and Bethany Lane. For your drive in the Inner Harbor, current temperatures 73 degrees. A flood watch in effect today. Into this evening, a high of 85 degrees today with thunderstorms. 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

0: 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Good morning. We are John and Tiffany. Happy summer.
1: Happy summer. Oh, I'm like the president of the July fan club. I love the summer when it's warm, when it's hot. Some of my favorite things come out in the summer. We've got snowballs.
0: Humidity.
1: It doesn't bother me. I know that I'm crazy. I don't mind the heat and humidity.
0: Do you like the humidity?
1: Yeah. It's like a hug from the atmosphere.
0: I don't believe you.
1: Are you serious?
0: No, I don't believe you.
1: I
0: don't know a single person who's like, yeah, humidity, love it.
1: Yesterday,
0: it's great.
1: I had the windows down in the car as I was driving home. Just the warm air on your face.
0: Yeah, you're dealing with it though. You're not like, yeah. Oh, this humidity, now we're talking.
1: Oh, see, I like it. I'm never cold? I'm never cold in July, except for when I'm inside. And then I'm frozen.
0: Well, whatever. Well, all of this means that we need to play a July edition of This or That. Okay, so basically you pick this or that.
1: Right, and you only get to pick one.
0: Yep. I'm going to read some for you, and you can answer. You can play along in your car if you want to,
1: okay.
0: Which one you would pick. All right, beach day or pool day?
1: Ooh, pool day, it's less messy.
0: I agree.
1: I don't have to deal with the sand everywhere.
0: Fireworks or a bonfire?
1: Bonfire?
0: Mm-hmm.
1: Yeah, I think that's a much better idea.
0: I think so, too. And it depends on the fireworks.
1: Mm-hmm.
0: And I feel like once you've seen, like, fireworks in Disney World, everything else is just, like, mid.
1: Yeah, and, I mean, like, they're always impressive, but, like, the videos are always lame. it's just a short, and then it's over. Bonfire
0: is just, like, vibes.
1: It's vibes. You're sitting around. It's cozy. Maybe you end up putting on a little sweater. You're hanging out with people.
0: You put sweaters on in July?
1: Depends on how chilly it gets.
0: Okay. Yeah. All right. Well, iced coffee or a cold lemonade?
1: Iced coffee. Okay. Oh,
0: I would say lemonade.
1: Really?
0: Yeah, instead of iced coffee.
1: Okay.
0: All right. Shorts or, well, just this. I can't answer this one. Shorts or a sundress?
1: I'm going to go with shorts too.
0: Okay. A road trip or a staycation? Staycation is mine.
1: Yeah, staycation. As much as I want to be an adventurous road trippy person.
0: Road trips, overrated.
1: Really?
0: Yeah.
1: Unpopular opinion there.
0: I'm not a fan. Anything more than 2 hours, I'm not about it. Okay, watermelon or mango?
1: Oh, watermelon. That's not even close.
0: Watermelon, corn on the cob, then we're in business.
1: Perfect summertime treat.
0: Sunrise or sunset?
1: Sunset.
0: Yes.
1: Sunset.
0: Picnic in the park or a barbecue in the backyard?
1: Barbecue in the backyard.
0: Yeah.
1: Or barbecue in the park.
0: All right, that's one way to work out.
1: Barbecue, period.
0: Well, I know your answer here, sandals or sneakers.
1: Sandals, yes, not even close.
0: All day.
1: What about you?
0: Don't give those foot prisons. I actually had this thought this morning. I used to wear sandals all the time, especially in summer, and now I'm like, I was getting dressed relatively nice because a lot of people are in the office today for a meeting. I was like, you know, the sandals look kind of tacky.
1: He says to the girl who has sandals on her feet right now.
0: I mean, for me to dress, like I've got nice clothes on and then you're going to put flip-flops on?
1: I mean, I have a dress and flip-flops on.
0: It's just, I've just changed, I guess.
1: Harsh, John.
0: Okay, an ice cream or a popsicle? We can end it here.
1: Popsicle or even a snowball. I prefer
0: snowball icy. Or ice cream. I would say snowball.
1: Yeah, I always prefer an icy treat over ice cream. And I know that's weird, but maybe it's just my lactate issues.
0: Yeah, well,

0: 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This is the John and Tiff Show. We're about to play the most fun thing ever.
1: It's patty guaranteed.
0: Cake. No, it's not patty cake.
1: Patty cake?
0: Yeah.
1: Should we add that to the Wheel of Games, Sammy?
0: Oh, absolutely.
1: It's time for the Wheel of Games. The Wheel of Games, the most fun game you've ever played on your radio ever. It is brought to you by our friends at Amazing Grass. 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
2: Headline number 3. Louisiana town introduces bring your pet alligator to work day. And chaos ensues, obviously. So what do you think? Which one is the correct headline? 1, 2, or 3?
3: I think it might be number 2.
1: Number 2. And that would be correct!
2: Yes. A woman was caught transporting a pony in her car.
1: Yes. Police pulled over a bright pink car that was driving erratically. So just imagine this in your head.
2: This just sounds like some like a girl's playing with Barbies.
1: Right. Well, it was.
2: She's got her pink car. She put a little pony in there.
1: She did. It's a Shetland pony in the back seat of the car. Apparently, the pony started getting a little freaked out. So the woman was driving erratically. They pulled her over. And sure enough, in the back seat of this car was a Shetland pony with hay, food, water, all the things. She has been fined. It was in Germany. So it was $41, about 35 euros. She's refusing to pay the fine because she says that she doesn't need to. She doesn't think she needs to. This is how she gets her pony places.
2: Okay.
1: So well, there you go.
2: To each their own. To each their own. If you look, here's the thing I will say. With two kids in the backseat of my car, it looks like a pony was back there with the amount of trash and stuff they do to my car.
1: That's possible.
2: It's the truth.
1: Can you imagine driving down the Beltway and seeing a horse looking out at you from the backseat of a car?
2: I've seen crazier things. Skylar, congratulations. You've won the Wheel of Games. A $25 gift card to the Bright FM shop is yours.
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0: through Baltimore City, where we are still tracking a few incidents. A new crash in place on 95 northbound that has been moved to the right shoulder before Russell Street, BW Parkway. You'll also want to take caution with some delays on your 95 southbound drive to Fort McHenry Tunnel and jam ups on 895 southbound to Harbor Tunnel. For your ride on the outer loop in Overly, you've got about a 10-minute jam up from exit 32 Bel Air Road to Perrin Parkway. Meanwhile, your inner loop ride up to speed. Your outer loop in Lockhart still dealing with debris in the roadway near the Windsor Mill overpass. If you're traveling after exit 18 Liberty Road, current weather temperatures in the inner harbor at 76 degrees and a flood watch until 2 a.m. Wednesday, a high of 85 degrees today with chance thunderstorms. 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

0: think one thing we don't do well enough is actually give the enemy, Satan, credit.
1: Credit. Okay.
0: Credit that although he is not the opposite of God, he isn't. He doesn't have that kind of power.
1: Right.
0: That he does have a lot of influence here in the world, and that he has specific tactics that he's going to use against all of us, but especially if you're a follower of Jesus, that he's going to come after you with.
1: Right. And I mean, if we can identify these tactics, if we can be aware of how sneaky our enemy truly is, then that gives us the ability to prepare better for when the inevitable attacks come.
0: Yeah, so check out this clip. I heard, I actually saw it on YouTube from David Jeremiah talking about exposing Satan's tactics against you. I think you're going to be encouraged by it. Might be an angle, but at least challenged and thought provoked on how you can actually defend yourself against the enemy today.
2: In our culture, we become very familiar with intervention on a personal level. Somebody gets into drugs. They can't break the habit. And so their family, with the help of a counselor, will do an intervention. They will go in and insert themselves in the situation uninvited and try their very best to break the habit of the person who's involved in the addiction. Now, Satan has his own intervention program, and I want to tell you about it because I think it's one of the most subtle things that he does. He loves to interfere in the lives of Christians so that he can cause them to do his will instead of the will of God. I am convinced that Satan's intervention plan today is to keep God's people so busy with the things of this world that they have no time to devote to their spiritual lives. And I see that as a pastor. I see it in my church, and I see it as I travel around the country. As I was preparing this message, a friend of mine sent me a devotional that reminded me of the subtlety of his strategy to discourage and defeat Christians. The devotional imagines Satan addressing a worldwide convention of demons and promising them victory in believers' lives if they will faithfully do the following 12 things. Now listen carefully. Keep them busy with non-essentials. Tempt them to overspend and to go into debt. Make them work long hours to maintain empty lifestyles. Discourage them from spending family time, for when homes disintegrate, there's no refuge from work. Overstimulate their minds with television and computers so they can't hear God speaking to them. Put glamorous models on TV and on magazine covers to keep them focused on outward appearances. That way, they'll be dissatisfied with themselves and dissatisfied with their mates. Emphasize Santa and the Easter Bunny. That way, you divert them from the real meaning of the holidays. Involve them in good causes so they won't have time for eternal causes. And make them self-sufficient. Keep them busy, working in their own strength so that they'll never know the joy of God's power working through them. Have you figured out the difference between being busy and being successful in what God has called you to do? Sometimes being busy, B-U-S-Y, just means being under Satan's yoke. If Satan can encourage us to get our lives so full of other things that we have no time for God, he has begun his work in us.

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0: I've put you through it. It's amazing that you can love me like I love me like I am.
1: What?
2: You know, just the light stuff. We had cake for breakfast, and now I'm just feeling spicy.
3: What am I afraid of?
2: What are you afraid of?
1: Oh, so many things. Probably. I mean, I don't feel like they're not right in front of me, but don't you think generally if you're anxious or worried about something that there's an undercurrent of fear always?
2: Always.
1: Anytime you try to get control over something, you're afraid of something.
2: Mm-hmm.
1: So I don't know if you can name it and claim the fear, but...
2: I mean, as an anxious person, I do feel like I'm afraid of almost everything. Like, I could list off the existential dread, fear about death and loss. Jeez. And this and that. I'm afraid of snakes, right? I'm afraid of alligators, which is a really weird, irrational fear. Like, I've got all of these fears, but I read this earlier. Humans are only born with two natural fears. When we're born, there are two things that we are afraid of: loud noises and heights. Those are the two things that can scare.
1: Wait, so babies know how high up they are?
2: I guess so. And there's like a reflex that they have if they feel like that falling reflex, or if you feel like you're too high for something. Yeah. There is this built-in fear of loud noises and heights. Everything else that we're afraid of in life,
1: is learned. Okay. I was going to say, because the list of my fears: not being enough, being misunderstood, losing control, repeating the past.
2: Hold on, wait. Do you actually have a list?
1: Yeah.
2: You have an actual list of your fears?
1: Well, because I process these things.
2: Okay, that's good.
1: I journal a lot.
2: That's good. Okay. But they're all, so every single fear, all of the things, all of the fearful things that I spend so much of my time wasting being afraid of are learned things. They're learned fears.
1: Right. So take one of mine of like the fear of not being enough.
2: Mm-hmm.
1: Like if you put your heart into a relationship or your work or your art or who you are as a parent, or and then you get a sense that deep down there's this quiet fear that no matter how much you give, it may not still be enough for someone to love you.
2: Right.
1: In return, like that is relational.
2: For sure.
1: And that is because of learned experiences that fear exists. That's crazy.
2: I think what's encouraging, at least to me about this, is that if I have learned to be fearful of something, then I can unlearn that too, right? That it's not necessarily baked into who I am. Because I think sometimes that's the temptation, is that I start to define myself by the things that I'm afraid of, and I feel like I can't change those things. But learning this, that mostly everything that you're afraid of is a learned behavior, gives me hope and confidence that I could unlearn that fear.
1: How much do you think that is associated with like sin and just being human?
2: I think
1: like
2: there's
1: the, like fear is baked in because we're born this side of heaven.
2: I mean, I do think that we have an enemy. We have a very real enemy, right? Who knows how to manipulate us and make us be fearful of all of the things, because if we can push back on fear by trusting in a savior who is ultimately in control and good no matter what comes our way, that feels like a really good way to try and defeat fear.
1: So there's a battle to be waged against it.
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10: Good morning. This traffic report is sponsored by Mothers Against Drunk Driving. A look at your drive on the outer loop of 695 from Bel Air Road to Grand Parkway, about a five-minute jam up. And we're still tracking those outer loop delays through Lockhearn with debris in your roadway near the Windsor Mill Road overpass after exit 18 Liberty Road. Expect some volume. Meanwhile, your inner loop ride is up to speed. Traveling on your 95 northbound drive through Aberdeen, you've got some debris in the roadway as well at Maryland 22, and also still tracking the incident through Baltimore City. That is moved to the right shoulder before Russell Street, so it's becoming more passable. Also through Baltimore City, Harford Road at Broadway, giving you a crash. You want to take caution through that stretch. Elsewhere on Harford Road in the Baltimore City area, dealing with some road construction, slowing you down with a roadway reduction to a single lane between East 25th Street and Montpelier Street. Current temperatures in the Inner Harbor at 76 degrees, a high of 85 today with chance thunderstorms, and you've got a flood watch all day today. 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
1: And we are solving the world's problems one show at a time.
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2: Solving the world's problems or just creating more controversy. You get to decide.
1: Or creating more problems. That remains to be seen. I know that there are two groups of people in this world.
2: Mm-hmm.
1: And two groups only. Those who grew up eating watermelon with the seeds in them.
2: Right.
1: And those who grew up with eating watermelon without having to eat the seeds in them.
2: Right, because we modified them and got rid of all of the seeds.
1: We genetically modified the seeds out of it. And these kids that are growing up today, and even like some of these teenagers, whatever, I can tell you didn't have to grow up with seeds in your watermelon.
2: Right.
1: You're soft.
2: You don't know what it's like to have the fear of a watermelon growing in your tummy if you swallowed a seed accidentally.
1: That's right. That's right. That said, I do enjoy watermelon without seeds.
2: It does make it easier to eat, but
1: it is a privilege.
2: I have heard this, though, from people who grow watermelons and people who are watermelon connoisseurs.
1: You've heard from watermelon people?
2: I have heard this, yes, that watermelon with seeds apparently is actually a tastier watermelon.
1: Sweeter, like sweeter?
2: It's sweeter, it's juicier.
1: Isn't that the equivalent of like if you had a steak or something with the bone in, it tastes better?
2: Apparently.
1: There's more flavor in it.
2: That is what the general consensus is that if you get a watermelon with seeds, it's actually going to be a better watermelon
1: experience. It's just a lot of work, isn't it?
2: It is. And then there's not a cute way to spit out watermelon seeds. There's not a discreet way to like get rid of all of the seeds. You just gotta spit it.
1: Are you a salt your watermelon person? Sweet. I think it's absolutely an abomination.
2: Are you serious?
1: I think it's disgusting.
2: Okay, look, hold up. But have you ever done it?
1: Yeah, of course I've done it. That's why I know it's disgusting.
2: It's not that bad.
1: It's like eating ocean water.
2: But it makes the watermelon juicier and like more flavorful, I think.
1: Wrong.
2: Here's the thing. If it's a good watermelon, it just is perfect as it is. If it's a mediocre watermelon, like the ones I seem to be picking this summer, then it needs a little something something to make it better. It needs a little salt.
1: I've heard people put mustard on their watermelon.
2: Jack from the afternoon show suggested this.
1: That sounds absolutely horrid.
2: It sounds like insane behavior. And I don't, but you know what? We should probably try it just to see.
1: I mean, I'll try anything. But
2: I have heard people putting like tahini on the watermelon.
1: I've heard that.
2: A little bit of salt and spice on top of that. I'm a big fan of watermelon salad, like where you throw in some feta and some cucumbers. And
1: no, I just want, cubed watermelon, no seeds, been in the refrigerator and is so cold it's almost frozen on a hot day. That's what I want.
2: That we agree on. It needs to be so cold it's almost frozen or else I don't want it. Take it away.
1: Yes.
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10: Good morning. This traffic report is sponsored by Mothers Against Drunk Driving. A look at your drive on the outer loop of 695 from Bel Air Road to Perrin Parkway, about a 5-minute jam up. And we're still tracking those outer loop delays through Lockhearn with debris in your roadway near the Windsor Mill Road overpass after exit 18 Liberty Road. Expect some volume. Meanwhile, your inner loop ride is up to speed. Traveling on your 95 northbound drive through Aberdeen, you've got some debris in the roadway as well at Maryland 22, and also still tracking the incident through Baltimore City. That is moved to the right shoulder before Russell Street, so it's becoming more passable. Also through Baltimore City, Harford Road at Broadway, giving you a crash. You want to take caution.

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1: Have you ever pretended to like something just to fit into a crowd of people? Because I feel like I've done this.
0: I probably have, but I'm the kind of person that I can't pretend for very long.
1: Mm-hmm.
0: It doesn't, like, my face very much tells the truth.
1: Okay, sure.
0: But I can be, like, interested in a hobby or a band or a thing if, like, the group kind of is.
1: Right, or maybe, like, you emphasize your interest in, like, sports or something just a little bit more to try and fit in with a conversation.
0: Yeah, of course. I think that's normal.
1: That is apparently more normal than even I realized, because I thought it was just me trying to be like a people pleaser.
0: I think it's just being nice.
1: Well, maybe. Yeah. Okay. 81% of people in a recent survey have admitted that they pretended to like something just to fit in with a crowd of people. 81% of
0: people. Yeah, I think if you don't do that, that's even... I think that's weird.
1: Oh, see, I feel like the Englishman fits into the group who doesn't do that.
0: I was going to say, I feel like if you kind of don't, you're kind of a jerk.
1: Well, I mean, are you though?
0: If you're hanging out with a group of people and like they like to something, whatever, you're like, yeah, I don't like that. You're kind of a jerk.
1: Are you? Well, but then you could just be the person who's like, well, I'm just not really into that. But what I am into is whatever, whatever, whatever.
0: Mm.
1: No, it amazes me that you and the Englishman are friends.
0: Well, maybe this is why we're friends, because I'm just pretending.

0: we're apparently in a science-y mood this morning, and what we're talking about, this is really interesting, and it's about prayer, because, I mean, we know prayer. We know that when we pray, we tend to feel better, generally.
1: Sure. Mm-hmm.
0: I would say more often than not. Like, if you're coming with a humble heart before God, the creator of the universe, and you're praying, you're going to feel good. You're going to feel better. But here's the thing. Prayer does not just change circumstances. It can. God may not change your circumstances.
1: Right.
0: But it can.
1: Mm-hmm.
0: Here's the thing. Prayer actually changes you. And not just like in this spiritual sense.
1: Right.
0: But in a literal brain way. Your brain is altered.
1: Yes. Yes.
0: And there is science to prove it.
1: Yes, there really is. So we've said this before. I know that we've said this, that prayer might not change your circumstances, but it will change you. And now there is actual science to back that up. So they were doing brain scans of people before they spent time in prayer and then after they spent time in prayer. And there is an actual noticeable difference in where the brain activity is happening, both before and after prayer. So after prayer, you have increased activity in the part of your brain that focuses on purpose and reflection.
0: Mm-hmm.
1: And then the area that controls like your stress response is more calmed and controlled and slowed down. It also indicates that your mental clarity is improved. Your stress response chills out a little bit, and your emotional stability also stabilizes, I guess, is the best way to put that. You're more emotionally stable after you pray.
0: And this is some of my favorite things is when science catches up to what God has always said.
1: Right.
0: You know, when science catches up to what the scripture has shown, and it's this, is that prayer literally, not just in the spiritual sense of what we read in the Bible, prayer renews the mind, prayer transforms the heart. Romans 12:2, do not be conformed to this world, but be transformed by the renewal of your mind.
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7: This report is sponsored by Mothers Against Drunk Driving. Still watch for some volume around the Beltway, but no late incidents to report. Inner loop stop and go between Stevens Road and the JFX. Outer loop also volume delays near US 1 Bel Air Road and the Perrin Parkway. Heaviest stretch right now on the Baltimore-Washington Parkway is going to be southbound between Route 32 and 198. Bel Air sinkhole repairs continue southbound side of US 1 Bel Air Road between Vail Road and Maryland 24 right near Archer Street in the right lane. Lane remains blocked. Watch your step through there. And southbound on York Road between Schilling Road and White Avenue, emergency road work blocks the left lane. Accidents now cleared. 95 northbound as you come up to Russell Street. Lanes open. Now look at your forecast. Mostly cloudy, humid today. A couple of heavy thunderstorms could bring flooding, downpours, hail, and damaging wind gusts. Today's high 80, overnight low 69. Current temperature 79 degrees. 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

0: perfectly.
1: Right FM. Hey, it's Tracy. Got my husband on the line, and it's just a really great story. So you couldn't get into your car. You played pickleball for a couple of hours. You hung out and talked to a friend afterwards. You went to the restroom. You came out. You couldn't get into your car.
2: Absolutely. That's correct. And I'm 4.5 miles away from home at this point. Yep.
1: And so you're like, okay, can't get into my car. My car won't open. So now you're walking home, and it's going to be like 5 miles.
2: It's hot, and I've got flip-flops on, and it's miserable. Yep.
1: And so you're walking on the road. You get about a half mile, and a truck had pulled over, and you thought perhaps the truck had pulled over for you.
2: Yeah, I was excited. And so I jogged up to the truck and tapped on the window, and I said, did you stop for me? And he said, no, I'm calling my wife. He goes, why, do you need help? And so from there on, I explained it. He had me get in the car, and 95.1 was on his radio, and you were doing a break. I said, that's my wife. And he immediately broke down and just acknowledged that this is a divine appointment. And he thought I was his angel that day, but I thought Jack was my angel because he got me out of the heat for the next hour and a half.
1: This is, and when I think about all the things that led to the timing of you meeting him on the road,
2: yeah.
1: You know, it's just these things, guys. Listen, friends, listen. I'm talking to all of y'all, okay? lean into these beautiful divine moments. They're not coincidence. They're not random. God is alive and well and working in people's lives, and he will do things to align your life and your circumstances so that you can be a blessing in this world. I just want to say, look for it.
2: You know, one more thing, you know, James 1 verses 2-4 tells us that, you know, when you get ambushed by trials, you know, it was a trial to get locked out of my car on a hot day and not have my phone or anything. When you're ambushed by trials, count it all joy and look for God in those moments. Because God showed up in a way that only he could have orchestrated. And sometimes when we get upset about frustrating circumstances, sometimes we miss God in the details. So look for God in the details.

0: The song you needed, the reminder you forgot, the encouragement you didn't see coming.
1: Just gets you in a really happy, uplifted mood.
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0: Yes, Toby Mac, Lord of Feels Good, Bright FM. Hey, good morning. How you doing, Charles?
1: Good, good, Tracy. I just wanted to say, can you give your husband a big brotherly hug for me? That message was awesome.
0: Oh, yeah, I absolutely will. Did you need to hear that today?
1: It hit right at the right time. I just dropped my wife off at work, and he's got different, like, things we're dealing with, but hearing him say, you know, look at God through the trials really made a difference right now. And I'm like, why am I crying? I don't cry. So just say, tell him I said thank you.
0: I definitely will. I definitely will. And listen, take that pressure off of you, okay? We all cry. We all need to cry. We all need to cry. And I feel bad for the pressure that the culture has put on men, like somehow showing emotion when they're feeling something deeply, like there's something wrong with it. I think it makes you stronger to be able to express it. So may God give you just freedom to breathe, and may you see him in the details today.
1: Thank you so much, Tracy. I appreciate that. I hope you have a blessed day.
0: You too. Thanks for calling. God bless you.

0: Bright FM. It's Tracy. You know, there are some people who walk into a room and change the atmosphere. And some of them are 4 years old. Let me tell you about Roman Butzloff. He lives in North Carolina, and every morning he would walk outside and just wave. Just stand out in front of the house on the corner and wave. He waved at the mail carrier, the garbage truck, the Amazon truck, people walking their dogs, neighbors driving to work. Everybody got a smile from little Roman. Everybody got a wave. And most people smiled back and kept going. But then one day, a neighbor stopped, and then another. And pretty soon, people who had lived on the same street for years but never really knew each other, they were standing in driveways talking. Kids are playing together. Neighbors are checking in on one another. They start showing up for little Roman's soccer games and swimming lessons and school events. And when he had a birthday party, a lot of the guests weren't classmates. They were neighbors. This story gives me goosebumps. This little boy, he had been lonely. His parents had separated. His dad had moved away. And he was just going through stuff. You know, I mean, little kids, they carry heavy things. They carry it. Sometimes we don't know how deeply it settles inside of them. And he wasn't trying to, you know, start a movement. He was just this little boy looking for friends, you know, hoping that somebody would wave back. And they did. And now his mom says that their refrigerator is covered with photos of neighbors who've become like family. The people on the street, they say they know each other because of one little boy who decided that every day was a good day to say hello. The cure for loneliness. It's beautiful. It's not always finding more people. Sometimes it's finally seeing the people who were there all along. So well done, little Roman. We're learning from you, buddy.
1: 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The days are longer, the nights are warmer, and there are memories waiting to be made. 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

So a core memory of mine that has connected me to something I feel very passionately about. Hey, this is Tracy Bright FM. So I'm thinking it was around 1990. And so I was in my late 20s and I was driving with my grandfather. I called him Pop Pop, in his Ford LTD station wagon. And we were just going somewhere local, close to his house in the Catonsville area. And he, you know, was a little man. He kind of reminded me of Mr. Magoo. He kind of looked like Mr. Magoo, if you remember that comic character. And, you know, my pop-up could like barely see over top of the steering wheel, but he wanted to drive. So he's driving his big Ford LTD station wagon with the paneled sides. I'm sitting next to him in the car and he's going slow, just a little slower than the posted speed limit, because he was just a little nervous driving, so he was extra careful. And there was somebody that was just angry and impatient who came up behind him on the road and was beeping their horn and riding his bumper. And I watched my grandfather start to get upset and start to shake and become nervous and anxious. And I was so angry. I wanted to get out of the car and beat this person up. I know that's really mature, right? But it's my pop-pop. You know, can you be a little respectful, please, of this man who is doing his very best? He's driving in the lines. He's safe. He's just a little bit slower. So what? You know, maybe you should be a little more patient. And how that memory has affected me today. I really believe that how we drive, it's not just this incidental thing. We make jokes about it. We're like, oh, yeah, sometimes I have road rage and sometimes I cuss and sometimes you get mad. We make jokes about it like it's no big deal. I think it's actually a bigger deal than we think. I think it's an indicator of what's really going on inside of our hearts. And it's a character issue that God wants to deal with. And, you know, there are situations in life that are going to be a lot harder than your ride to work, that are going to require patience. If you can't be patient in the car with another human, how are you going to deal with other stuff that life throws at you? So how you drive is a direct reflection of your character and your heart, and God wants to deal with it. That's my opinion. Thanks for coming to my TED Talk, and please be nice to all the pop-ups out there on the road.

0: Thank you, God. You are so good to me. Bright FM. Hey, it's Tracy. Hello, hello. You need a family outing before the summer is over where nobody in the family ends up saying, I'm bored every 7 minutes. You need that? I got you. Sunday, August the 9th, it's Faith Day with the Chesapeake Bay Sox at Prince George's Stadium in Bowie. They thought of everything. Okay, get there early at like around 11:30. The kids can get free autographs and photos with the Bay Sox players. And then at noon, the kids park is open. Your kids will stand in line happily, voluntarily. They're going to have fun. Then settle in for some baseball. Enjoy a hot dog that's somehow longer than your forearm. Remember, it's okay to yell at the umpire as long as it's something like, Jesus loves you. After the game, don't leave because there's a free concert from Sorensen and they are just wonderful. And of course, make sure you stop by, say hi to the Bright FM team. They'd love to meet you. 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That's us. It's all made possible by the Brian and Patricia Geis Foundation. It's Faith Day with the Chesapeake Bay Sox Sunday, August the 9th at Prince George's Stadium. And if you're local, you know how to say it. It's Bowie, not Bowie. 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

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Hey, let's take 10 seconds of gratitude together. Do you have 10 seconds? Thank you, God, for breath in our lungs, for people to love, and another ordinary day that's full of your extraordinary grace. In Jesus' name, amen. 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

0: 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Good morning. What's happening, Jake?
1: I love your channel. I listen to it. My grandson is in the Navy, and he's stationed in Norfolk. 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
1: Okay, I'm 70 years old, sweetie. I don't know how to do all that app stuff. I can barely get around on the phone. But he knows how to do all that stuff, yeah. So I will tell him.
0: Yeah, Jake, you know, I totally understand. It can be overwhelming, but we make it real simple. We're the only Bright FM, so if you go to the App Store and you type in Bright FM, you will find us.
1: You know, there's so much heavy weight on everybody today,
0: yeah.
1: And so many people are short, and they get upset quick, and I admit, I'm one of them. The older I get, the less patience I have. I'm far from being a Christian, so, but I try. Each day, I try.
0: Here's all you got to do. I'm going to tell you how to be a Christian. Real easy. You ready? Here it is. Just put your trust in Jesus. That's it.
1: I do trust Jesus. The problem is, oh, Satan,
0: yeah,
1: puts it in my head that you're not worthy because you commit the same sin over and over and over and over. Even though I know the Bible says God will forgive you.
0: Yes. Yes, yes, he will forgive you. He is gracious. He is compassionate. He is forgiving. He is slow to anger. He is abounding in love. And yes, he will forgive you. And you know what? This is a process. We are declared righteous before God because we put our trust in Christ, not because we figured it out and all of a sudden we get a gold star because we're being good little Christians. It's only because of what Christ did on the cross.
1: Yes. Like that song, I forget how it goes. I'm not worthy just because God is good.
0: Right. It's the Matthew West song. It's I'm not loved because I'm worthy. I'm loved because you're good. It's all about what he did and not about us earning our way to it, you know?
1: Don't we have a loving God?

0: past you.
1: Can you say that after all that you've been through, that you still believe, that you still trust God? You've got to know this. It gives him so much honor, you know, when you just keep trusting him and believing in him and reaching for him. You've made it through 100% of your worst days and you're still here, friends. So well done. Let's keep going, okay? Hey, I'm Tracy, Bright FM. I've got a life group that meets in my home once a week. And we have great conversations. It's multi-generational. And our young friends were sharing with us, you know, just their perspective on life in the world in 2026 and how hard it is. And I feel you and I see you and I hear you. And we want to encourage you. So my friend Chris, who is in his 60s, he piped up and he said, I bet I could rattle off 10 reasons right now that we could all be optimistic. So we said, okay, challenge accepted. So he's been putting them into our text thread as a group. So 10 days of optimistic thoughts. Yesterday was day one. Today is day two. And I'm going to share with you because I think this is really good stuff. He says this. He says, okay, we have five senses. Sight, smell, touch, hearing, and taste. Pick one of these over the next 5 days and enjoy God's gift of each of these senses. I mean, really enjoy one per day, you know, pick out your favorite candle and take a nice deep inhale or have a morsel of your favorite Smith Island cake with chocolate and peanut butter. I'm just saying, pick an activity that uses one sense the most. This is really a cool part of the activity here. For example, music uses hearing the most. But what if you then try to discover a deeper way to experience music besides just listening? Have you ever played around with the idea of what would a song taste like? Dark chocolate, probably. Have some fun exploring how God has given us these amazing senses to discover the world. Have fun, and I'll let you know about optimistic thought number three coming up tomorrow. I know.

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Yeah, that's what I came for, too. I came to praise. That's Elevation Worship on Bright FM. Hey, good morning to you. It's Tracy. You know, being a Jesus follower, lately, that's the way that I describe myself if someone happens to ask about my faith or my religion or my denomination, right? And it's funny. I just have started saying that because certain words in our culture can lose their meaning over time based on whatever happens to be going on in the world. And while, yes, I am a Christian, I identify as a Christian, I just like to say I'm a Jesus follower. And what I've noticed is it piques some curiosity when people are like, a Jesus follower. Well, what does that look like? I say, trying to figure that out. But what I want it to look like is that I follow him. I'm learning to be more like him. I want to be with him and I want to do what he did.

0: Life moves fast. Deadlines, carpools, dinner, laundry, repeat. So when you need a moment to breathe, Bread FM is here.
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0: God.
1: So Gary and I are going to see the Odyssey tonight. Hey, it's Tracy, Brit FM. And I had this sudden moment of panic because I realized I've read that, right? I've read it. I'm pretty sure I read it in college. I even remember being moved by it. But I also remember none of the details. I mean, like, not a single one. Not a character, not a plot point, not a guy on a boat, nothing. So now I'm debating whether or not to dig out my old Brit Lit textbook, blow off 3 decades of dust like I'm excavating Pompeii myself, and give myself a quick refresher before the movie. Should I do this? You know, of course, if you've ever opened an old college textbook, you know it's less time capsule and more crime scene. You know, somewhere in there is a sentence I once thought would change my life, and I highlighted it. And probably a long-forgotten pizza receipt that has achieved full fossil status. So we'll see how this goes. By tomorrow, I will either be confidently discussing Homer's epic masterpiece, like I've been personally advising Odysseus, or I'll be sitting in the theater realizing my entire education was just me repeatedly underlining things and immediately deleting them from my brain. What is going on?

0: Summer is here. 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

Bright FM, I'm Tracy. So remember that feeling when we were kids? Huh, the feeling of when they were going to be picking teams to play sports. Do you remember that? Got a little knot in your stomach just thinking about it. I pick you. And what if you're the one that's left standing there that didn't get picked? Did you ever have a moment like that? Or maybe you remember, you know, there being birthday parties and events and things happening and you didn't get invited. Oh, it's like, it's almost like a rite of passage to experience things like that as a child. Maybe it just prepares us for adulthood, right? But can I just encourage you today? Maybe you're feeling like that right now. Jesus gets it. He knows what it feels like to be left out. He was rejected by his own people. He was abandoned by his friends. He was betrayed by somebody in his inner circle. He was mocked and misunderstood. I mean, ultimately, he was crucified outside the city walls. So when we feel that ache of not being invited, not being chosen, not being included, we're experiencing something that Jesus himself experienced. Here's the difference, though, right? Jesus was rejected so that we could be accepted. So the deepest longing underneath that FOMO, fear of missing out, it's not really an invite to a party or an event. It's the longing to belong. And in Christ, we do. You belong. Maybe you just needed to hear that today. Even if you're feeling left out, what is true is you're chosen, you're wanted, and you belong. Not because everybody invited you, but because Jesus did.

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Bright FM. Hey, it's Tracy. Good afternoon to you. So I do something every day called the midday reset. Just a little pause in your day to kind of check in with your heart. How am I doing? Am I aligned with God's heart? And for today's midday reset, here's a thought for us. How about we try to meet people where they are and not where we are? We all have different ways of staying connected, right? I mean, maybe you've got a friend that loves texting. Maybe your mom, she still wants to talk on the phone. Maybe you've got a coworker that sends emails. Maybe your family has a group chat that somehow produces 147 messages before lunch. Now, you may not naturally communicate that way, but if someone that you love, if someone that you care about keeps reaching out in their way, don't leave them hanging. A missed text isn't always just a missed text. An unanswered email isn't always just an email. Sometimes it's somebody's way of saying, hey, I'd really like to stay connected to you. One of the beautiful things about Jesus is, wow, I mean, he met us where we are. He didn't wait for us to climb our way to heaven. He came to us. He entered our world. He spoke our language. He walked our roads. He ate at our tables. He met people right where they were. Love often looks like moving towards someone instead of expecting them to move towards you. So today, who could you meet where they are? Call your mom. Get on the phone for a few minutes. It's okay. Text your sister. Reply to your coworker. Jump into the family thread, even if you only send a heart emoji. These small acts of connection, they tell people, hey, you matter to me. You're worth the effort. Let's pray. Jesus, we thank you for coming all the way to where we are. Teach us, Lord, to love people the way that you love us, with humility and intention and kindness. Show us who needs us to reach back today and give us the grace to make the effort. Amen.

Rise up. Hey, Bright FM. Good afternoon to you. I'm Tracy. So I came to faith in Jesus when I was about, I want to say like 13 years old. Some friends at school invited me to a Young Life Club. And that's an amazing organization that still exists today. They do great work. And for me, that's where everything changed. Now, listen, if you have walked with Jesus for any length of time, you know that this is true. There are seasons when your love burns bright for him, and probably seasons when maybe it grew a little dim. And that sure happened for me, you know, and it wasn't because Jesus changed or moved or anything, but because my attention did. So here's something I've discovered over the years. The more that I intentionally turn my heart towards him, the more I find him. You know, the more time that I spend in his word, the more I recognize his voice. The more that I pray, the more I want to pray, the more I notice that he's been with me all along. You know, the scriptures say, draw near to God and he will draw near to you. God's not playing hide and seek. I think he really delights in being found. And I hope it encourages you today that no matter, you know, where you've been lately, feeling close, feeling distracted, feeling weary, thriving. Today, right now, could be a fresh beginning in your relationship with Jesus. You can know him more, right? Even more than you do in this moment. There's always more of Jesus to discover because there's always more of Jesus to love. And remember, you get as much of him as you want. So do you want him? Go after him today. Get in the word. Turn up Bright FM. Feed that fire that's burning and see if it doesn't grow brighter and brighter.

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0: 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Hey, it's Tracy. Anita, I'm so glad to hear from you. I know you've been dealing with a lot of health issues. How are you feeling today?
1: Not so good. It's my birthday, Lord. So you fixed one, and now I got the other.
0: I'm so sorry you're going through this, and I know that you've been suffering for a long time. It can chip away at what you know to be true about God.
1: It does. There's a reason why this is happening. I just don't know the reason why. And I thought, if there is a reason, you need to physically put somebody in front of me or tell me what I'm doing wrong so that I can correct it and do it right.
0: Oh, sweetie, that's not good theology, okay? But Jesus even said, In the scriptures, you know, the story of, they asked him, who sinned, this man or his parents, that he was born blind? And Jesus said, he didn't sin. This was to bring glory to God. It wasn't about you doing anything wrong, Anita. This is a fallen, broken world that we live in. And it's hard to grasp why good people go through so much and why people get sick and why things happen. And I have no concrete answers about that, but I will cling to these three things always, and that is that God is too wise to make a mistake, he's too loving to be unkind, and he's too powerful for his purposes to be thwarted. So you, dear woman of God, going through this trial, clinging to your faith, reading the Bible every morning, people are watching you live that out. You have no idea how many witnesses from heaven are cheering you on and how many people are inspired to see God in their circumstances because of how you have endured all of these years. So my sister, I pray right now over you, God's peace of mind, peace and steadfastness of heart, that your heart would beat in perfect rhythm, that it would beat for his glory. God, and we ask you for healing. And we know, Lord, just like Paul cried out, you know, remove this thorn. And he asked over and over, and what you said was, my grace is sufficient for you. I pray that you would give Anita a healing and God, whatever is best for her, because you are that invested and care about her soul that much, God. And we pray in Jesus' precious name, amen.
1: Amen. Thank you, Tracy. You don't make me cry, but thank you, because it's just... stress.
0: What song would encourage you today?
1: Mercy Me, the new one, Make It Well or Well With My Soul.
0: Yeah,

0: perfectly.
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Like, you start incorporating things from your job into real life. You just can't help it. So as somebody, I've been on radio for a long time. We don't just hear stories. We hear segments. So when somebody says something funny at dinner, I'm already thinking, ooh, that's a good 35-second break with Good Al. And sometimes I catch myself timing conversations, waiting for a song to hit the vocal in the grocery store. Or I'll say, stand by to Gary like he's waiting for a traffic report. It's a funny, funny thing. I will even imagine sometimes like music beds under people's conversations. 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I'd love to hear about it. 844-944-5050.

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0: From Breda Film, it's Tracy. I have never worked in a restaurant, but I have always been fascinated by it and fascinated by, you know, what it takes to become a chef and how you make good food. And so I love the show The Bear. It's really gets into the behind the scenes of the restaurant business. And there's some terminology that they use in the kitchen that could really be helpful in real life or maybe a little awkward.
1: You know, you've been working in a restaurant too long when you start doing things from the restaurant and the kitchen I work in to real life situations. Okay, so I'm here at Walmart and I'm walking through the aisles and I'm going up and down and I'm going behind everybody. And as I'm walking behind everybody, I'm saying behind, behind. I don't need to do that. It's just built into me to do that. I didn't even notice that. I was rounding the corner and I was going around the corner. I was at corner, right? Everybody's looking at me like I'm a maniac.
0: Corner, behind, I love it. And one of the things they say on The Bear, the kitchen staff often responds with, heard chef. Now, that's more than saying, okay. It means, I heard what you said, I understand the assignment, I'm taking responsibility, and you don't have to repeat yourself. So in a professional kitchen, everything's moving at lightning speed. Heard chef keeps everybody synchronized. There's no, you know, wondering, did somebody really get what I just said? Did they understand? I like it. I heard chef. I think it's powerful. And maybe we could borrow that in our real life. You know, how many arguments happen because somebody says, you never listen to me. Or imagine if before defending ourselves or offering our opinion, we actually listened to the person and said, heard, you know, heard that you're frustrated, heard that this matters to you. I heard what you were trying to say. It doesn't mean that you agree, but it does mean that you've honored the other person enough to make sure that they feel understood. There's a proverb that says, the heart of the righteous weighs its answers. That's Proverbs 15:28. And you know, listening well is part of that. So maybe today we all need a little more heard, chef. Well, you could take the chef part off, but feeling heard is one of the deepest forms of being loved.

No fear, not over my life. That's John Reddick on Bright FM. Hey, the American Red Cross has declared, only for the second time in its history, a national blood crisis. So I'm telling you about this because this is a big deal, right? Blood donations have dropped to a four-year summer low, and hospitals are especially in need of type O blood, which is now down to less than a one-day supply. And listen, I get it. I know that needles aren't really anybody's favorite hobby. You know, if you're like me, you're suddenly fascinated with the ceiling tiles and you start talking just a little bit too much to the nice nurse. That's okay. Here's the beautiful part. All right. The Bible says that the life of the flesh is in the blood. That's not just spiritual truth. That's literally true. One donation can help save multiple lives. So if you've ever thought somebody should do something about this, maybe this is one of those moments when you are that somebody. If you're able, roll up a sleeve, squeeze the little rubber ball like you mean it, enjoy the complimentary cookies afterwards, and know that you may just have given somebody another birthday. Pretty good trade-off, right? Just check out redcrossblood.org.

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Bright FM. I'm Tracy. Can I admit something to you guys? I miss the World Cup. Who am I? I think it's kind of funny because this was my first time ever in my life I watched soccer, and I still don't completely understand offsides. That's okay. I nod like I get it, but deep down inside, I'm just trusting the referee. But somewhere along the way with the World Cup, I fell head over heels. I love the game. I love the strategy, the patience, the way that everybody waits and works for that one perfect moment, and how one goal can send an entire stadium into happy chaos. I loved it. But what really captured my heart was everything happening around the game, too. I mean, there were so many cool stories. You know, people from every corner of the world gathering together, wrapped in their country's colors, singing at the top of their lungs. Complete strangers are cheering and celebrating and crying and hugging. And then there's the stories, you know, the fan that lost his wallet, and instead of somebody finding it and keeping it, an entire section starts chanting his name until he heard it and got it back. The player's mom, who really wanted to come, and strangers on the internet made sure that she could. Was this real life? I mean, for a few weeks, it wasn't just this tournament. It was this global gathering, and it gave people stories to tell at work the next morning and reasons to text old friends and excuses to stay up late. Boy, do we stay up late. Moments of collective joy in a world that feels so fragmented at times. I never saw that coming. I never did. The World Cup, it became one of my unexpected highlights of summer. So I would love to know from you, what was maybe an unexpected highlight of your summer so far? Give me a call and tell me about it. 844-944-5050.

0: Yes, Holy Spirit, breathe on it. Bright FM, it's Tarn Wells. Hey, I'm Tracy. All right, I'm putting a question out there, you guys. I'd love to hear from you, okay? Sometimes the most unexpected things become the highlight reel, the thing that you plan and you spend all this money and strategy and time on. It was good. It was great. But then the thing that you didn't plan that just sort of happened was amazing. So tell me about your unexpected highlights of 2026. 844-944-5050. That's my number.
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4: 1 Kings 7:21 says, "And he set up the pillars in the porch of the temple, and he set up the right pillar and called the name thereof Jachin, and he set up the left pillar and called the name thereof Boaz." When Solomon built the temple of the Lord, he constructed two pillars in the entrance. These were not structural supports holding up the building. They were symbolic monuments. Solomon gave these two pillars names. The one on the right he called Jachin, which means he will establish. The one on the left he called Boaz, which means in him is strength. Every person entering the temple would see these pillars. The pillars reminded the people that the kingdom stood only because God upheld it. The message is obvious. God establishes and God strengthens. Psalm 127:1 says, "Except the Lord build the house, they labor in vain that build it."
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0: Nope, you can't take it away from me because God gave it to me. Matter is settled. Bright FM, hey, good afternoon to you. I'm Tracy. Who's this?
1: Hi, this is Joy from Ellicott City.
0: So what was your unexpected highlight of the summer of 2026?
1: Well, I unexpectedly ended up doing my master's degree with Southland University. And it's just like, I did not expect myself to get all A's.
0: Woo!
1: And God is good so far. I'm straight A, and I praise God for that. So I'm grateful.
0: Girl, I am so impressed with you. Congratulations. What are you studying? What was your field of study?
1: I'm going to be early childhood education teacher. I'm studying to be a teacher. I'm a teacher currently.
0: Uh-huh.
1: I'm just trying to firm assure my employment. So I'm doing my master's degree with teaching.
0: Good for you. And straight A's, girl. Way to go. Congratulations.
1: Thank you.
0: May God bless you, and may you be a blessing to every young person that you have the opportunity to build into. That's such a noble, honorable, important profession, and we thank God for you.
1: Amen. Thank you so much.
2: 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How are we possibly going to know that God loves us if we don't give him a voice into our lives?

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Brita Film. Hey, it's Tracy. Okay, you need a family outing before the summer is over where nobody in the family ends up saying, I'm bored every 7 minutes. You need that? I got you. Sunday, August the 9th, it's Faith Day with the Chesapeake Bay Sox at Prince George's Stadium in Bowie. They thought of everything. Okay, get there early, like around 11:30. The kids can get free autographs and photos with the Bay Sox players. And then at noon, the kids' park is open. Then settle in for some baseball. Enjoy a hot dog that's somehow longer than your forearm. Remember, it's okay to yell at the umpire as long as it's something like, Jesus loves you. After the game, don't leave because there's a free concert from Sorensen, and they are just wonderful. And of course, make sure you stop by, say hi to the Bright FM team. They'd love to meet you. Bright FM will be the ones there smiling and trying not to spill nacho cheese on our shirts. That's us. It's all made possible by the Brian and Patricia Geis Foundation. It's Faith Day with the Chesapeake Bay Sox Sunday, August the 9th at Prince George's Stadium. And if you're local, you know how to say it. It's Bowie, not Bowie. Okay, text events to 58228.

That's Pat Barrett. I am loving that song. Hey, Bright FM, good afternoon to you, friends. I'm Tracy, and throwing a question out there that, you know, the summer of 2026, how's it going? It's flying by. Do you guys realize that Saturday is August 1st? Ah, are you ready? I don't know. I mean, we're going to be seeing back to school stuff pretty soon. Maybe you're already seeing it. And I just want to say, slow down, world, slow down. And I'd love to hear from you today. What was one of the unexpected highlights of the summer of 2026 thus far? Give me a call, 844-944-5050. Maybe you're anticipating a highlight that hasn't happened yet. Or maybe something snuck up on you that you didn't really necessarily plan, but it was just breathtaking. Yeah, unexpected. Those are sweet, aren't they? 844-944-5050.

0: 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Good afternoon to you. I'm Tracy. All right, tell me about that unexpected summer highlight of 2026. I mean, you make all the plans, you have things you're anticipating that are great, but then something is just even sweeter than you thought. What you got, Ann?
1: Well, it was expected, but it was a super highlight, and that's that we celebrated Nanny's 100th birthday.
2: On the 23rd.
0: Oh.
1: With the whole family. So,
2: she is our heroine.
0: Tell me who she is and how you're related to her.
1: So, her name's Cindy Cox, and she is my sister, my twin sister's mother-in-law.
0: Oh my gosh.
1: But we all call her Nanny. Everyone calls her Nanny, even if you're not related.
0: She probably loves that, doesn't she?
1: She does. She does.
0: So, what is she like? Tell me about her.
1: She's a first graduate from the University of Delaware as a woman with a chemistry degree.

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Do you believe in coincidence? Hey, it's Tracy Bredefilm. So here's a story for you. It's going to make you smile, no matter what you believe about coincidence or divine intervention. So 25 years ago, okay, a dad sat down with his then four-year-old daughter, her name is Jordan, and he started asking her questions about her future wedding. And little Jordan, well, she had it all planned out. At four, she said, "My wedding is going to have clowns dancing with the children, a moon bounce, and face painting." And then her dad asked her, "Who are your bridesmaids?" And she rattled off the names of her little friends, Gracie, Kylie, and Sarah. Fast forward 25 years, those same childhood friends were actually standing beside her as bridesmaids. But then came the question that no one expected. Her dad asked her, "Who will be your husband?" Well, without missing a beat, four-year-old Jordan answered, "Max." Okay, here's the crazy part. She didn't meet her husband, Max Kramer, until college at San Diego State University. 20 years later, they met at a party, they fell in love, they got engaged on a California beach, and they got married this past May. Jordan's parents like completely forgot about that old home video until they were preparing for the wedding, and they secretly edited the audio into the father-daughter dance to God Only Knows by the Beach Boys. Oh, I got goosebumps just thinking about this. So in the middle of the dance, the music fades and everyone heard four-year-old Jordan describing her future wedding. And when little Jordan confidently said, when dad said, what's his name? Max. The cameras swung to the groom. His jaw dropped. Jordan burst into tears. Guests started shouting, "No way." Neither the bride or the groom had any idea the recording was coming. The TikTok of that moment has now been viewed over 20 million times. I love this story. So, you know, was this coincidence? Was it providence? Was it just one of those beautiful mysteries we'll never be able to explain? I don't know. But I do know this. I love that somewhere inside every four-year-old is this wonderful confidence that life's going to be good. But she imagined a future filled with joy and laughter and lifelong friends and love. Wherever you are today, remember that part of you that longs for good things and a good father that longs to give it to you.

0: Hey, challenge for you today. Connect the dots, okay? So often we're offering up prayers to God, and we then move on to the next thing and the next thing and the next thing, and we never stop to just kind of say, like, wait a minute, that thing was taken care of. That prayer was answered. So today, what if you just connect the dots? I like to go through my journal and see some of the prayers that were so on my mind, so heavy on my mind and my heart, and they're not anymore because God answered them. So I want to give him praise and gratitude and honor when he answers my prayers, whether it's the way that I want or not, because his way is always going to be best. But here's the thing, connect the dots. Somebody prayed. Maybe it was someone praying for you. Maybe you praying for yourself, but connect the dots. When the thing is taken care of, God is working.
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on my mind. Bright FM. Hey, it's Tracy. Good afternoon to you. So I do something every day called the midday reset. Just a little pause in your day to kind of check in with your heart. How am I doing? Am I aligned with God's heart? And for today's midday reset, here's a thought for us. How about we try to meet people where they are and not where we are? We all have different ways of staying connected, right? I mean, maybe you've got a friend that loves texting. Maybe your mom, she still wants to talk on the phone. Maybe you've got a coworker that sends emails. Maybe your family has a group chat that somehow produces 147 messages before lunch. Now, you may not naturally communicate that way, but if someone that you love, if someone that you care about keeps reaching out in their way, don't leave them hanging. A missed text isn't always just a missed text. An unanswered email isn't always just an email. Sometimes it's somebody's way of saying, hey, I'd really like to stay connected to you. One of the beautiful things about Jesus is, wow, I mean, he met us where we are. He didn't wait for us to climb our way to heaven. He came to us. He entered our world. He spoke our language. He walked our roads. He ate at our tables. He met people right where they were. Love often looks like moving towards someone instead of expecting them to move towards you. So today, who could you meet where they are? Call your mom. Get on the phone for a few minutes. It's okay. Text your sister. Reply to your coworker. Jump into the family thread, even if you only send the heart emoji. These small acts of connection, they tell people, hey, you matter to me. You're worth the effort. Let's pray. Jesus, we thank you for coming all the way to where we are. Teach us, Lord, to love people the way that you love us, with humility and intention and kindness. Show us who needs us to reach back today and give us the grace to make the effort. Amen.

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The way you love on people that you've never met is amazing to me. We've got another one coming up. It's in Shrewsbury. We're joining up with Myers DeBoro Funeral Home, and we're collecting non-perishables at Grace Fellowship Church in Shrewsbury. That's going to be August 3rd, and we're proud to support Harvest Cafe and Pantry and Community Closet at Grace Fellowship Church. So if you're in that area, again, August 3rd, 11 to 1 p.m., please come by with some non-perishables. 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I've got a full shopping list, so you'll know what to bring. I'll get that to your phone right now if you text the word pantry to the number 58228.

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0: I'm Jack on Bright FM. Maybe you got some kids and sports might be soccer, might be lacrosse, might be softball, might be baseball or something else. Man, I miss those days. Probably a few things as a parent I would have done a little bit different. There's a little bit of a coach in me. So when I saw this guy's TikTok, resonated with me. For so many of these kids, this time is so short. Let's make it a good time for them. Listen to this guy.
1: Hey, parents.
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8: 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There was a crash between Route 198 and Route 197. It's now out of the way, but it was a distraction both directions. So southbound at a crawl from Route 32. Northbound, it starts at Powder Mill Road. I-97, minor delay southbound, heading towards Route 178. 50 leaving Annapolis, heading for the Bay Bridge. Stop and go from Whitehall Road. There are 2 lanes available eastbound across the bay. 895, delays beginning to form off the Steel Bridge into the Harbor Tunnel. Only a very brief slowdown, 95 at the Fort McHenry. Henry Tunnel. It's a bit heavy on the Beltway West Side Outer Loop after Liberty Road coming down to the ramps at I-70. The weather in Baltimore right now, mostly cloudy and 82 degrees. There is a severe thunderstorm watch expected to last until 10 o'clock tonight. Overnight tonight with clear skies, the low will be right around 70 degrees. Sunny start to the day tomorrow, mix of sun and clouds later in the day, highs in the low 80s. In Randallstown, it's mostly cloudy and 82 degrees. In Pasadena, mostly cloudy skies. The temperature is also 82 degrees. 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

0: So I became a Christian many years ago, and I started hearing stuff like from 2 Corinthians, take every thought captive. I'm like, what does that even mean? Maybe you've asked that question too. Max Licato lays it out perfectly, I think.
1: Good word. Take every thought captive. Man, that's the command from the Apostle Paul, a command from God. Take every thought captive. I was listening to a minister the other day, Carter Conlon from Times Square Church in New York City. And boy, he had a good word. He talked about the process of words, he called it. They come through our ear, they go into our mind, and if we don't take every thought captive, they descend down into our heart. And he reminded us that Jesus said, it is out of the abundance of the heart that the mouth speaks. So consequently, when we let these anxious thoughts get in our heart, we begin speaking anxious words, and we begin to purvey fear instead of convey faith.

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0: You know what makes me happy? Hearing my dog snore. He snores like a man. He snores like me. I'm Jack on Bright FM, so I'm the dog guy, but this is of high interest to me because it is the world's loudest purring cat. 14-year-old Bella has the record for the loudest purr in the world for a domestic cat. It registers 54.6 decibels. What does that sound like? Here you go. Not a gentle purr, something more terrifying. And it's a little cat, too. How does this big sound come out of this tiny little cat?
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11: 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Drunk driving crash on the Beltway Interloop after Paring Parkway. That's the focal point for the bumper-to-bumper ride that begins at York Road. Rubbernecking building on the outer loop out of Parkville now before Hartford Road as well. Westside Beltway, brief delays between 795 and Liberty Road. It is heavy on 70 from the Patapsco River Bridge out to Route 29. On the BW Parkway northbound, right in the interchange at Route 32, crash blocking the left lane, so that traffic jam northbound on the parkway starts at Route 198. 895 rolling north slowly from the Steel Bridge into the Harbor Tunnel, 95 from Washington Boulevard to the Fort McHenry Tunnel. Cloudy skies right now in Baltimore. It's 84 degrees. There is a severe thunderstorm watch in effect. That is expected to last until about 10 o'clock this evening. Overnight tonight, it will clear up and lows by morning in the upper 60s to 70 degrees. Sunny start to the day tomorrow. Mix of sun and clouds later in the day. Low 80s. Currently in Jessup, it is cloudy and 84 degrees. In Timonium, cloudy skies, it's also 84 degrees. 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

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Bright

It was almost a strike. When I got to throw out the first pitch, okay, like I was one of 8 or 9 people to throw out the first pitch. Still, it counts. It's a bucket list item. Just a few inches above the strike zone. Did not embarrass myself. Hey, I'm Jack on Bright FM, and Faith Day is coming back to the Chesapeake Bay Sox. Bright FM is going to be on hand, so August 9th, we are so excited and hope that you're going to meet us for that. Got a free concert with Sorensen. This is at Prince George's Stadium. First pitch, 1:05, August 9th, and it's all made possible by the Brian and Patricia Geis Foundation. Let me get the info to your phone. We want a great turnout. 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
1: You know, great thing about the United States is that they're all different. They've got different things going on. I would say in many cases, it is good to be the same, but it is kind of interesting to see how different states handle things like pumping your gas. I heard somebody that went to New Jersey, came back and said, you cannot pump your own gas in New Jersey. I'm like, what? So apparently it was the 1949 Retail Gasoline Dispensing Safety Act makes it illegal for drivers to pump their own gas in Jersey. Susan, you're a Jersey girl. Is that true?
2: I moved from Jersey to Maryland with a bumper sticker that said, Jersey girls don't pump gas. When my daughter learned to drive, she went to Pennsylvania. And she called me and said,

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10: 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Beltway between Towson and Parkville jammed on the interloop. It starts at Charles Street. It's left over from a crash after Paring Parkway that blocked the two left lanes for a bit. It has been cleared and everything is now open. Minor outer loop delays from Harford Road over towards Paring Parkway. On 895, the slow roll north from the Steel Bridge into the Harbor Tunnel. 95 begins near Caton Avenue into the Fort McHenry Tunnel. Beltway off of 95, that's getting heavy both ways. Outer loop over to Camp Meade Road. Inner loop over to the exit at Route 40. Route 100 slowing westbound from Arundel Mills to Route 1. Crash cleared BW Parkway northbound at Route 32. Weather in Baltimore. Right now it is cloudy. The temperature 83 degrees. Severe thunderstorm watch in effect until about 10 o'clock tonight. Overnight tonight it's going to clear up. By morning look for lows in the upper 60s near 70. Mix of sun and clouds, low 80s tomorrow. Annapolis is checking in with cloudy skies. It is 83 degrees. In Port Deposit clouds it is also 83 degrees. 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

0: So according to this guy, there are two camps of people. There are nothing people, and then there are God people. I'm Jack on Bright FM. Can you figure out which one you are?
1: Some people think God created the universe. Some people think nothing created the universe, which is the funniest guess. And the nothing people make fun of the God people. They say God doesn't exist. I'm like, okay. But you know what definitely doesn't exist? Nothing. That's the defining characteristic of nothing, is that it doesn't exist. So what are we talking about? Either you think it's God, something you can't see, touch, taste, photograph, and science can't prove, or you think it's nothing, something you can't see, touch, taste, photograph, and science can't prove. But I think we can all agree, if nothing, if your nothing sometimes spontaneously erupts into everything, that's a pretty magical nothing, you guys.

0: 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Putting Jesus first every minute of every day. I fail every minute of every day at that. 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My name's Jack. I hope this encourages you. Put Jesus first. Put your trust in Jesus.
1: Put Jesus first. When you wake up in the morning, put him first. When you're tired, put him first. When you've got so much going on and it's so busy and there's so much to do, put him first. The reality is that you can make it without the things that are stressing you out. But you can't make it without Jesus. You've got to put Jesus first.
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12: This report is sponsored by Mothers Against Drunk Driving. Beltway interloop through Towson into Parkville jammed, leaving Charles Street. There was a wreck earlier after Paring Parkway that was cleared. Another one at Harford Road that is now reported to be moved to the shoulder. South side of the city, it's heavy. Beltway leaving 95. Outer loop over to the BW Parkway. Interloop to Frederick Road. Northbound 95 off the Beltway. Pockets of slow traffic into the Fort McHenry Tunnel. 895 starts at the Steel Bridge heading for the Harbor Tunnel. BW Parkway after Waterview Avenue right up on to Russell Street. 50 trying to get through Annapolis to the Bay Bridge. That's hung up badly now. Baydell Drive to the Bay Bridge. It's only two lanes eastbound across the bay. The weather in Baltimore is cloudy. It is 82 degrees. There is a severe thunderstorm watch in effect until about 10 o'clock tonight. And then after the storms, it will clear up overnight by morning with clear skies. Lows right around 70 degrees. Mix of sun and clouds, low 80s tomorrow. Bell Camp checking in with clouds. It's 82 degrees. Edgewater, cloudy skies. It is also 82 degrees. 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

Hey, I'm Jack on Bright FM, and we are so excited to bring back our Bright FM Pantry projects. The way you love on people that you've never met is amazing to me. We've got another one coming up. It's in Shrewsbury. We're joining up with Myers DeBarro Funeral Home, and we're collecting non-perishables at Grace Fellowship Church in Shrewsbury. That's going to be August 3rd, and we're proud to support Harvest Cafe and Pantry and Community Closet at Grace Fellowship Church. So if you're in that area, again, August 3rd, 11 to 1 p.m., please come by with some non-perishables. Pick up some free station swag. We've got the new Bright FM magnet for your car. I've got a full shopping list, so you'll know what to bring. I'll get that to your phone right now if you text the word pantry to the number 58228.

0: always say there's no glory without the story. I'm Jack on Bright FM. Conversely, there is no glory without a Goliath. We got to face these giants. Plot twist, though, we're not doing it alone.
1: If you are not pushed beyond your personal limitations, you cannot call on the possible God.
2: You were born to solve a problem. So stop asking God to remove every Goliath in your life. Do you know that without Goliath, there would be no King David? Do you know that without Goliath, David couldn't walk into his greatness? No Goliath, no victory. So stop asking God to remove every Goliath that shows up in your life. That is your ticket to greatness. Don't run from your greatness. Don't run from your pain. Don't run from your battle. Don't run from your story. No story, no glory. No pain, no victory. So don't run from it. Kill it and welcome your greatness. Welcome your victory. Welcome your purpose. Welcome your glory. I'm trying to tell you, there is no glory without the storm. There is no victory without the giant. So stop asking God to remove it and walk through it. No giant, no king, no crucifixion, no salvation, no storm, no victory, no Goliath, no dog. If you are not pushed beyond your personal limitations, then there is no reason to call God. The reason the storm shows up is so God can show up. Without something that seems impossible, you cannot call on the possible God. You are not remembered for the things you run from. You are remembered for the giants you conquered. So stop crying, tap into that door in the name of Jesus.
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4: This report is sponsored by the Crohn's and Colitis Foundation. Beltway traffic absolutely crawling out of Towson into Parkville, beginning at Charles Street, continuing to Harford Road. Two wrecks between Paring Parkway and Harford Road cleared. Now a new one reported right at the exit for Harford Road. Outer loop will be heavy from Route 1 coming around towards Harford Road. Crash reported northbound on the JFX just about a mile after the freeway begins, and there is a traffic jam forming. Coming out of the city south along Martin Luther King Jr. Boulevard, it is bumper to bumper, virtually its entire length through all of the traffic lights, trying to get down to 395, heading for the ramps at 95, north on the BW Parkway, hung up before Waterview Avenue, straight up onto Russell Street and into the city. The weather in Baltimore with a storm now, it is 79 degrees. The severe thunderstorm watch in effect for a couple of hours. Overnight tonight, it will clear up, and by morning, with clear skies, lows near 70. Sunny start to the day tomorrow, mix of sun and clouds later in the day into the low 80s. Right now in Abingdon, it is cloudy, a bit of rain, 79 degrees. Sykesville, cloudy skies at 79 degrees. 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

0: My dad and stepmother attended a church, and a pastor was literally like 5 feet from you. And then big churches where you were far, far away. What about those mega churches?
1: A lot of mega churches. I was in Alabama at this mega church. It's too big. The sanctuary is just creepy. Looked like the Death Star or something like that. It's just, ugh. It's like, what's your pastor like here? Like,
2: turn to the Gospel of Luke.
1: Like, why are we always in Luke? This is ridiculous. Every week. I'll never forget this church. It was so big. The parking lot was huge. It was mammoth. You know at Disney, how they have the different characters to remind you where you park your car? This church, this parking lot is so big. It was a church, so they had Fruits of the Spirit. Did you hear what I just said? Fruits of the Spirit to remind you where you park. It's just so stupid. People walking out of church service, where'd you park the car?
2: I think I parked in gentleness.
1: I told you self-control! And patience was right by the building. It should have been across the street. Makes sense.

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1: The world was broken, and it is broken right now. And none of that is God's fault. And we're in it. And so I think that the beauty of it is that God can supersede it and use it in us and through us for greater things. And I know that sounds simplistic, but the only way you can really preach that gospel is if you have walked through that fire and walked through that pain. And it brings you to a point where you don't give up on miracle faith, but you also don't discount the sovereign power of God.
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4: 1 Kings 3:7 says, "And now, O Lord my God, thou hast made thy servant king instead of David my father. And I am but a little child, I know not how to go out or come in." In the beginning of his reign as king, Solomon was humble. This is the attitude that God desires everyone to have. This is the type of spirit that God blesses in a great way. God gave Solomon the wisdom he requested, and he also gave Solomon what he did not request. He gave him riches, honor, and promised him good health as long as he obeyed the Lord. God gives extra grace and blessing to those who are humble. He does the opposite to those who are proud. We should strive to be humble in all circumstances. James 4:6 says, "But he giveth more grace, wherefore he saith, God resisteth the proud, but giveth grace unto the humble."
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10: 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Crash on the Beltway inner loop at Harford Road. It is jammed solid coming around from Charles Street. Heavy on the outer loop from Route 1 off and on into Towson. 795, slow traffic after it leaving the Beltway with the storms that are coming through. That's now off and on right through Owings Mills, heading past Franklin Boulevard. A lot of traffic into the tunnels, both directions. 95 from the Beltway for the Fort McHenry, southbound from the 895 split. On 895, leaving the BW Parkway, it's crawling north right into the Harbor Tunnel. And the BW Parkway slows a mile before Waterview Avenue, crossing 95, heading onto Russell Street. The weather in Baltimore, thunderstorms around the area, and the temperature is 76 degrees. Severe thunderstorm watch and tornado watch as well for the next couple of hours before it clears overnight, and then lows by morning right around 70 degrees. Mix of sun and clouds tomorrow, highs in the low 80s. Right now in Crofton, it is cloudy. The temperature is 76 degrees. Annapolis with clouds, it is also 76 degrees. 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

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Bright

It was almost a strike. When I got to throw out the first pitch, okay, like I was one of 8 or 9 people to throw out the first pitch. Still, it counts. It's a bucket list item. Just a few inches above the strike zone. Did not embarrass myself. Hey, I'm Jack on Bright FM, and Faith Day is coming back to the Chesapeake Bay Sox. Bright FM is going to be on hand, so August 9th, we are so excited and hope that you're going to meet us for that. Got a free concert with Sorensen. This is at Prince George's Stadium. First pitch, 1:05, August 9th, and it's all made possible by the Brian and Patricia Geis Foundation. Let me get the info to your phone. We want a great turnout. 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

0: I'm Jack on Bright FM. Maybe you got some kids in sports. Might be soccer, might be lacrosse, might be softball, might be baseball, or something else. Man, I miss those days. Probably a few things as a parent I would have done a little bit different. There's a little bit of a coach in me. So when I saw this guy's TikTok, resonated with me. For so many of these kids, this time is so short. Let's make it a good time for them. Listen to this guy.
1: Hey, parents.
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1: It doesn't work.
2: What will help them succeed?
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3: Swing of strikes. Don't step out.
4: 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I'm reminding you how much this moment means to me by yelling right now. Do it for your country.
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14: 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That will continue right into the Harbor Tunnel. 95 right off the Beltway, heading into the Fort McHenry Tunnel. BW Parkway still very heavy before Waterview Avenue, right up onto Russell Street. A lot of Beltway traffic lingering on the inner loop from 95 to Security Boulevard, and then from York Road heading around towards Harford Road, where there were 3 accidents during the rush hour. All have been cleared. East side of the city, it is slow on the Beltway. Inner loop between Route 702 and Eastern Boulevard. 50 into Annapolis, hung up from College Parkway, Cape St. Clair Road to the Bay Bridge. 2 lanes running east across the bay.
15: Weather in Baltimore right now with the storm still rolling through. It is 76 degrees. There is the severe storm watch and a tornado watch as well. That is scheduled until about 10 tonight. Then it clears overnight. Lows right around 70 degrees. Mix of sun and clouds tomorrow into the low 80s. Currently in Westminster with cloudy skies, the temperature is 76 degrees. Parkton with clouds, it is also 76 degrees. 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

0: So I became a Christian many years ago, and I started hearing stuff like from 2 Corinthians, take every thought captive. I'm like, what does that even mean? Maybe you've asked that question too. Max Licato lays it out perfectly, I think.
1: Good word. Take every thought captive. Man, that's the command from the Apostle Paul, a command from God. Take every thought captive. I was listening to a minister the other day, Carter Conlon from Times Square Church in New York City. And boy, he had a good word. He talked about the process of words, he called it. They come through our ear, they go into our mind, and if we don't take every thought captive, they descend down into our heart. And he reminded us that Jesus said, it is out of the abundance of the heart that the mouth speaks. So consequently, when we let these anxious thoughts get in our heart, we begin speaking anxious words, and we begin to purvey fear instead of convey faith.

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1: You know what makes me happy? Hearing my dog snore. He snores like a man. He snores like me. I'm Jack on Bright FM, so I'm a dog guy, but this is of high interest to me because it is the world's loudest purring cat. 14-year-old Bella has the record for the loudest purr in the world for a domestic cat. It registers 54.6 decibels. What does that sound like? Here you go. Not a gentle purr, something more terrifying. And it's a little cat, too. How does this big sound come out of this tiny little cat?
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10: This report is sponsored by Think It Up. On the JFX southbound, a crash reported at the exit for Druid Park Lake Drive, and traffic is slow after leaving Cold Spring Lane. Heading out of the city eastbound on Pulaski Highway, right out of downtown, it is barely moving from near the intersection with North Highland Avenue. That goes all the way out to Erdman Avenue. There is a crash. Need to follow police direction. On 95, it's settling down quickly into the Fort McHenry Tunnel. 895, it is still stop and go off the Route 2 spur, heading into the Harbor Tunnel. On the BW Parkway, it's bumper to bumper before Waterview Avenue, crossing 95, heading on to Russell Street and into the city. The weather in Baltimore right now, with the storms moving through, it is 75 degrees. There is the severe thunderstorm watch and tornado watch as well, likely to last until about 10 o'clock tonight. It will clear up overnight, and lows by morning will be right around 70 degrees. Right now in Eldersburg, it is cloudy. The temperature is 75 degrees. Columbia checking in with clouds. It's also 75 degrees. 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

Hey, I'm Jack on Bright FM, and we are so excited to bring back our Bright FM Pantry projects. The way you love on people that you've never met is amazing to me. We've got another one coming up. It's in Shrewsbury. 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So if you're in that area, again, August 3rd, 11 to 1 p.m., please come by with some non-perishables. 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I've got a full shopping list, so you'll know what to bring. I'll get that to your phone right now if you text the word pantry to the number 58228.

0: You know, great thing about the United States is that they're all different. They've got different things going on. I would say in many cases, it is good to be the same, but it is kind of interesting to see how different states handle things like pumping your gas. I heard somebody that went to New Jersey, came back and said, you cannot pump your own gas in New Jersey. I'm like, what? So apparently it was the 1949 Retail Gasoline Dispensing Safety Act makes it illegal for drivers to pump their own gas in Jersey. Susan, you're a Jersey girl. Is that true?
1: I moved from Jersey to Maryland with a bumper sticker that said, Jersey girls don't pump gas. When my daughter learned to drive, she went to Pennsylvania. Mm. And she called me and said, Mom, what do? They don't pump your gas here. And I had to teach her on the phone. So it is a true thing.
2: So would you be sad if that went away in New Jersey?
1: Oh, I don't live in Jersey anymore. Yeah. I live in Maryland.
2: Well, let's
1: now,
2: just say so. That you would.
1: So I've been to Jersey since I moved here and got out and pumped my gas because I forgot. Mm-hmm. And the people, the attendants just look at me and they're like, okay, fine, go ahead.
2: That's their thing. I miss that. I really do. That's the way it was when I was growing up.
1: Yeah, so I just wanted to share that. It is a true thing.
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0: great thing about the United States is that they're all different. They've got different things going on. I would say in many cases, it is good to be the same, but it is kind of interesting to see how different states handle things like pumping your gas. I heard somebody that went to New Jersey, came back and said, you cannot pump your own gas in New Jersey. I'm like, what? So apparently it was the 1949 Retail Gasoline Dispensing Safety Act makes it illegal for drivers to pump their own gas in Jersey. Susan, you're a Jersey girl. Is that true?
1: I moved from Jersey to Maryland with a bumper sticker that said, Jersey girls don't pump gas. When my daughter learned to drive, she went to Pennsylvania.
0: Mm.
1: And she called me and said, Mom, what do I do? They don't pump your gas here. And I had to teach her on the phone. So it is a true thing.
0: So would you be sad if that went away in New Jersey?
1: Oh, I don't live in Jersey anymore. Yeah. I live in Maryland.
0: Well, let's just say that you would.
1: So I've been to Jersey since I moved here and got out and pumped my gas because I forgot.
0: Mm-hmm.
1: And the people, the attendants just look at me and they're like, okay, fine, go ahead.
0: That's their thing. I miss that. I really do. That's the way it was when I was growing up.
1: Yeah, so I just wanted to share that. It is a true thing.

0: is.
1: So according to this guy, there are two camps of people. There are nothing people, and then there are God people. I'm Jack on Bright FM. Can you figure out which one you are?
2: Some people think God created the universe. Some people think nothing created the universe, which is the funniest guess. And the nothing people make fun of the God people. They say God doesn't exist. I'm like, okay. But you know what definitely doesn't exist? Nothing. That's the defining characteristic of nothing, is that it doesn't exist. So what are we talking about? Either you think it's God, something you can't see, touch, taste, photograph, and science can't prove, or you think it's nothing, something you can't see, touch, taste, photograph, and science can't prove. But I think we can all agree, if nothing, if your nothing sometimes spontaneously erupts into everything, that's a pretty magical nothing, you guys.
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1: 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To introduce the conclusion of his special message, Finding Life Through Death, here's David.
2: You know, the Bible reminds us of the realities of life. The realities of life are simple. That which you see is not as important as that which you don't see. I just finished writing a book on the soul, and I was reminded that we are not bodies with a soul. We are souls with a body. In other words, the immaterial part of us is the most important part of us. And that's why you can be perishing on the outside, but flourishing on the inside. You can be dying outwardly and living immortally inwardly. The Bible has got this truth all wrapped up for us, and we're talking about it as it's illustrated for us in 2 Corinthians chapter 4. We'll get back to that in just a moment. But friends, I'm running out of time to tell you about this incredible book by my friend Rob Morgan. We will soon forget the 250th anniversary of our nation, but we must never forget